0: Chavis now with 12 homers on the year, all the way up to 40 runs batted in. And that wasn't a terrible pitch. A sweeper to the outside corner. Somehow Chavis got around it and hooked it onto the berm and left. And now Snyder's first pitch called the ball on Hendrick. I thought Bethancourt challenged. Yeah, it looked like he did. The umpire never signaled it. And Bethancourt turned around and said, hey, I tapped my helmet. Now, I'm not sure he's going to win this. It's close, and it just did nick the outside corner. Oh, that's a good job by Robert Ginther III, because there is a time limit there on the challenge. Bethancourt challenged right away, but the umpire realized he made a mistake and still allowed it. And the I-Cubs are down big, 8-1. They have only three hits in the game. And Snyder finds the inside corner to Hendrick, and it's 0-2. First pitch sweeper, Chavis hooked it on a line just far enough to left. Snyder ahead 0-2, comes back and bounces one in, ball one. And now you find yourself down big once again, a day after you lost 20-5. Second homer out of the game for Louisville. They hit five yesterday. 1-2 is cut on and missed by Hendrick. And Snyder strikes out the center fielder for the second out. That's the first strikeout of the day for an Iowa Cubs pitcher here in the fifth. Will Banfield now, a two RBI single his last time up. Probably going to get a day off at least behind the plate tomorrow if you're Banfield, as he looks at a strike. Although they probably don't want his bat out of the lineup right now. He's been among their most productive hitters. The 0-1 pitch. Foul back, straight back into the screen. And now it's 0-2. The I-Cubs at one point trailed 2-1. And they have given up six straight. That's been a theme here of late as well. The 0-2 from Snyder, and a breaking ball struck out Banfield to end the inning. But Louisville gets a grand slam from Michael Chavis. All six of their runs, well, six of their eight, pardon me, have come on long balls today. And they have an 8-1 lead to the sixth on the iCubs radio network.
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0: New pitcher for the Louisville Bats. They are into the bullpen now with an 8-1 lead. It's Hagen Danner coming out for the second time. Julian Aguiar has earned himself a chance for the win tonight with a 7-run cushion. He went 5 innings through a season high in terms of pitches. And now hands it off to the right-hander Danner, who fires to Jonathan Long. First pitch down and away. Aguiar allowed 1 run on 3 hits in his 5 innings today. Good outing. And Danner in to the zone to Long, 1-1. He struck out 6. That's a season high, and walked 1. Now Danner and his ERA of 9 take over his 21st game with Louisville, and Long punches a soft single into right for a base hit. Now that's funny, because Jonathan Long accidentally hit a ball like that during batting practice today to that exact same spot and said, man, if I could just do that, I'd be a millionaire. He did it there. And now it's B.J. Murray at the plate. B.J., the switch hitter, will stay on the left side against Danner. And B.J. 0-for-1 with a walk and the lone run scored for Iowa. Danner fires out of the stretch. Murray, a ground ball sharply under the glove of Patelli at second and in right field for a base hit. Two men on with nobody out for the I-Cubs. Brings O'Miller to the plate with a couple on base. He's 0-for-2. And Danner has allowed a couple of base hits. He fires to Miller and threw a breaking ball up high for ball one. Quick visit to the mound by Banfield here, trying to slow things down. Well, the I-Cubs have played 3 games, really 2.5 here in Louisville. They played 5 last week, so in the last 7.5 games, so since last week Tuesday, the I-Cubs have allowed 24 home runs in 7-plus games. This pitch bounced high in the air off the foot of Miller. They're going to say no. Now the umpire throws his hands in the air. Miller never ran, and the umpire looked like he was going to let it play out for a moment. And then as the ball was fielded by the Louisville pitcher, Danner, he threw his hands up and said foul ball. If not, it would have been a spot where you would have seen some ejections again for the Iowa Cubs. I can almost guarantee that. Instead, it is 1-1 on Miller. Long at second, Murray at first, down 8-1. Here in the top half of the sixth, the 1-1 pitch, and skied to right by Owen toward the bullpen where Antoine Kelly is warming and out of play as Tolia gave it a look. And we'll have the Iowa Cubs debut of Antoine Kelly coming up, likely in the bottom of this inning. A big left-hander. Just looks like a pitcher. The I-Cubs trying to get a little bit closer before Kelly takes the mound. Danner home to Miller, swing and a miss. Owen chased in the dirt, or are they going to say foul ball? They are going to say it was fouled off, but they're going to say Banfield caught it in the air. And the slider from Danner strikes out Owen Miller for the first out of the inning. Owen disagrees, but will slowly make his way, shaking his head toward the dugout. He has struck out for a second straight at bat. One gone here in the top of the sixth for Kevin Alcantara, who is 2-for-2 with a double. First pitch, and the Jaguar takes a heater inside from Danner at 94 miles per hour. One-oh pitch. Outside with a bender. 2 balls and no strikes. Again, the Iowa Cubs, I mentioned those 24 home runs allowed now since last Tuesday in 7-plus games, and their league lead in home runs allowed continues to grow. Danner check second, 2-0 to Alcantara, swinging from his heels. He got on top of it and fouled it down off of his foot. In terms of home runs allowed, with two more today, the I-Cubs have given up 102. That's five more than St. Paul. That's the most in the International League. Danner deals a strike to Alcantara, and he's come back to even it up 2-2. That's also the most in AAA, and on top of that, likely the most in minor league baseball, and not quite, it turns out, as Alcantara goes down on three straight pitches after getting ahead 2-0. He swings through the Danner slider, and there are two outs. Asheville, high A affiliate of the Astros, has allowed 120. In five fewer games. So it could be worse. James Triantos with two on and two outs. Danner trying to work all the way out of this two on, nobody out jam. Triantos has struck out and grounded a third. Danner starts him here. Inside, he hit him in the hand or the arm, and Triantos goes straight down to the dirt, clutching at his right arm. He's grabbing just below the elbow on the forearm, and the athletic trainer will come out to take a look at Triantos. With Logan Severson away this week, Jeremy Clipperton is the athletic trainer along with Seth Clapp. It's Jeremy who is out there right now walking with Triantos toward first. That's not going to be an issue that you're worried about long term. It's more of a situation where what is the pain tolerance on that right arm, right between the wrist and the elbow. And that'll be short conversation. Triantos walks to first. He'll stay in the game. Bases loaded now for Chaz McCormick, who has an opportunity to do what Louisville did in the bottom of last inning and hit a grand slam that changes the complexion of the game. Danner fires, and Chaz had a big swing and fouled it straight back. Well, he had a home run cut. Chaz has hit seven this year. Look at McCormick with the bases loaded. He is 0 for 1, and he shoots this one foul off to the right side. Two RBI, one of them on a walk. And behind the eight ball here against Hagen Danner. If the I-Cubs want to win this game, you figure they need at least a couple here. Trailing 8-1, runners on every base with two outs in the sixth. The 0-2 pitch. It's a slider, and it's outside. A good take by Chats. Just ball one, though. Some wiggle room here for Danner. Pitched in AAA for Seattle for much of last year. In Tacoma. Runners lead, 1-2 pitch. McCormick takes in the dirt. He's worked it even. Hagen Danner played in the 2011 Little League World Series and was a star for his ball club from Huntington Beach, California. Former second-round pick of the Blue Jays. Used to be a catcher, but switched to the mound after 3 years, hitting 191. His 2-2 is sent on the way, and McCormick strikes out swinging through the big fastball. The I-Cubs, with a chance to get back in the game, leave the bases loaded. No runs on two hits. Three men left. And we head to the home sixth here in Louisville. It's all bats again. 8-1 on the I-Cubs radio network.
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0: Left-handed pitcher Antoine Kelly in a Plumbers and Steamfeeders pitching change on to make his Iowa Cubs debut here in the bottom of the sixth, with Louisville leading 8-1. Colin Snyder, four runs on three hits in one inning. Garrett Hampson will lead off against Kelly. The big lefty works on the far third base side of the rubber, and his first pitch today is bounced over his head up the middle towards center. Backhanded by Triantos, a jump throw is off target, and it's a leadoff single on the first pitch by Hampson. 96-mile-an-hour Kelly fastball. Triantos did a good job to glove that. He jumped high in the air and tried to torque his body to make the throw. Couldn't get enough on it, and it was offline for a leadoff hit. And that brings Dominic Battelli to the plate, 1-for-2. Kelly this year began his time with Oklahoma City in the Dodgers organization. He was designated for assignment and then claimed by the Cubs. Actually traded on June 7th, for cash, and the Cubs sent him here to AAA. Battelli doubled in the third and then grounded a short in the fourth. Leadoff man on, Kelly out of the stretch, the 0-1, a slide step delivery, and he missed low with a sinker at 96. One ball and one strike. This year in Oklahoma City, Kelly was 0-3 with a 5.14 ERA in 23 games. He had struck out 22 and walked 19 in 21 innings. He delivers, and a slider fouled straight back into the screen by Battelli, 1-2 to count. Last year, he was in AAA Albuquerque with the Rockies. Very similar numbers to this year for Kelly. A former draft pick of Milwaukee in the second round. Looking at first, he's home with a 1-2, and that shot sharply through the right side of base hit. Going first to third is Hampson as Dean tracks it down before it gets into the corner. It's back-to-back singles for Louisville to start the sixth. They have men on the corners with nobody out. A hot shot off the bat at 93 by Battelli, and he snuck it under the glove of Murray. Now the top of the order with nobody out and T.J. Friedel. 1-for-3, his base hit came at his latest step back. Again, the Cubs winners today, 9-3 over Colorado to get back over 500. Kelly is on the way to Friedel, and it's an inside-out swing and a jam job foul left side. Elsewhere, the Mets beat the Cardinals 5-4. Cardinals now four behind Milwaukee, for second in the Central, and the Pirates were down 5-0 to the Dodgers. It's now 5-3 in the fifth in Pittsburgh. Runners at the corners, Kelly to the plate, bunted high in the air by Friedel. This will be caught at first by B.J. Murray, and certainly not the result Friedel was hoping for, as he sent it airborne about 60 feet down the first base line. That's it as far as the Central today. Weekend series beginning tomorrow. We mentioned it's Cubs at Giants. Javier Assad will start the game. Got the Pirates hosting the Marlins and Sandy Alcantara tomorrow. Reds have the Diamondbacks in town. It's the Brewers and the Phillies. And the Cardinals at the Twins. A lot of good pitchers facing Central teams tomorrow. Joe Ryan faces St. Louis. Matt on the corners, one out for Baez. And Kelly starts him with a strike, knee high, 0-1. Antoine Kelly was drafted by the Brewers out of Wabash Community College in Illinois. Former big-time Brewers prospect. He's 0-1 pitch. A sweeper hammered foul left side. And now it's 0-2. 8-1 Louisville, though. They had two on nobody out this inning for the top of the order, trying to add to it. One out for Kelly on the bunt that was popped up by Friedo. And now ahead 0-2 on Urbaez. And that pitch, after the side from Bethancourt, is coming home and down and in. Almost tied up Urbaez, but he was able to check his swing. Not a comfortable swing at all from Francisco Urbaez. First time the iCubs played here, Urbaez was on the development list for most of the series, despite hitting .314 last year in 97 games here at AAA. It's a 1-2 pitch, and Urbaez strikes out swinging. Antoine Kelly with back-to-back putouts. That time a good 87-mile-an-hour changeup. And he is one quality pitch, one out away from escaping this inning unscathed. But it's Hector Rodriguez standing in the way. 2-for-3 tonight with a two-run home run back in the first. He has scored two runs, 7 RBI last night. And a chance to add to that total today as Kelly fires up and in on the left-handed hitter, ball one with a fastball. Oh, by the way, the iCubs playing in those Star Wars uniforms last weekend. There are a few of those signed up for auction. MILB Auctions, the website. This is hammered in the dirt by Kelly, and it's 2-0 on Hector Rodriguez. There are four jerseys up there. A signed Matt Shaw uniform, James Triantos autographed jersey, and then two generic jerseys that say Mandalorian on the back, and the other one says Skywalker. And that auction will run until next Friday. So you've got 8 more days. Rodriguez pops up Kelly's pitch, and it's 2-1. But those Star Wars jerseys, certainly a signed one from Matt Shaw. I would imagine that bidding will go down to the final minute. Take a look. A lot of good stuff there all year round. MILB Auctions. Runners at the corners. Two outs in the sixth. The 2-1 from Kelly. And that's a line drive. Caught it. Third by Owen Miller, who leapt up into the air. And Antoine Kelly gives up a pair of singles. Has a man on third with nobody out. And gets out of trouble. No runs on two hits, no errors, and a couple of men left on base. We're on to the seventh here in Louisville. 8-1 bats, the iCubs Radio Network.
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0: The pitcher again for Louisville here, Anthony Misevich, is into the game. Bats lead at home 8-1. Megan Danner will hit the showers after one inning. Stranded the bases loaded in that frame. Christian Bethencourt will lead off for Iowa. First pitch, and the catcher tried to check his swing. They'll field a first, and he did on a breaking ball down and in. For Danner, one inning, two hits, a hit by pitch, and three strikeouts. The iCubs have struck out nine times today. Danner, of course, has scored this inning. The iCubs only run a double by Alcantara that drove in Murray in the fourth. And now it's 2-0 on Bethencourt from Misevich. Last name Misiewicz. 2-0 with a 1.85 ERA in 23 games. He has been brilliant for Louisville. 2-0 though, inside to Bethencourt. Three balls and no strikes on the Iowa Cubs catcher. Bethencourt is grounded out and struck out. Pitch, and it scrapes the inside corner. Bethencourt took one false step toward first and then heard the strike call from Robert Ginther the third. Big shift onto the pull side for Bethencourt. He doesn't go backside very often. 3-1. Misevich, a high fastball and a check swing foul by Bethencourt. It was a cutter toward the top of the zone. And he punched it toward right, and Misevich has come back to fill up the count 3-2. Now let's look ahead to the upcoming homestand for the Iowa Cubs after this weekend, a two-week homestand. Payoff pitch, Bethencourt, a hot shot off of Chavis diving at third and into shallow left for a base hit. Chavis with almost another impressive play over there, a 110-mile-an-hour ground ball from Christian gets him on base. Now Scott Kingery. It'll be Indianapolis first, June 16th through the 21st, and then after an off day, the 22nd, Buffalo is in town, the 23rd through the 28th. Kingery takes in the dirt from Misevich, ball one, and you've got plenty to look forward to. American Sign Language Night on the first Thursday, June 18th. Always a big promotion in Des Moines. The ASL jerseys and the baseball camp and all that goes with it. 1-0 pitch blasted to left by Kingery, hooking deep into the corner. It is back and into the seats for Scott Kingery. A two-run shot, his first home run here in the 2026 season. And the iCubs are now within five. Louisville leads 8-3. Scott Kingery hooked a changeup into the seats, 100 off the bat, 343 feet on his first round tripper. Oh, there you go. Kingery did not have a home run in the big leagues. He does now in AAA. The iCubs get just a little bit closer here with nine outs to work with. Misevich deals, and he caught the outside corner to Justin Dean, the leadoff hitter, one for three with a double. So the bottom of the order gets it done for the iCubs. Those were RBI 7 and 8 for Kingery. Again, Misevich has been great this year as Dean waves and misses. He's behind 0-2. By the way, that Kingery home run brought to you by Iowa Fence. Visit FencingIowa.com to schedule your fencing estimate.

And Marty Peavy saying that you love what Dean does when he gets on base. He can be a game changer at the top of the order. They just want him to put the ball in play a little bit more. He has hit three at-bats today. He does again with a ground ball right side. Glove by Tolia. Foot raised to the bag. Throw is behind Misevich, and I think Dean would have beat that anyways. An infield single for Justin Dean, and the I-Cubs have had three straight reach here in the seventh. He was sprinting down the line. Tolia had to go a long way to his right to glove it and then make the throw to the left-handed Misevich. And as a lefty, you have a tendency to fall off the mound toward third and then to try and beat Justin Dean to the base. Good luck. And he could not glove it cleanly. He was more focused on sprinting toward the first base bag. And now the catcher Banfield out just to let him catch his breath. As the I-Cubs are within 8-3, they've scored two runs in the inning, and now you're in the middle of the order with nobody out and a man on base. So let's see what happens here. The I-Cubs had a great opportunity when they left the bases loaded in the sixth and did not score. Will they take advantage of this opportunity in front of them right now and get a little bit closer? Of course, if you do, you'll be looking back at that sixth inning with some regret. The pitch to Johnny Long, and that's at the top of the zone for a strike from Misevich, who last year was with St. Paul. Four and two-thirds innings in the big leagues for the Twins last year as well. Long the other way in the air toward right. That'll drift into the seats, and it's 0-2. 3.82 ERA in St. Paul in 28 appearances last year for Misevich. He's pitched 136 times at the highest level over the last 6 years. Several organizations on the way to Long, and it's downstairs. Change up missing, ball one. He's pitched for Seattle, Kansas City, Arizona, Detroit, the New York Yankees, and the Twins. From Anchor Bay, Michigan. It's a 1-2 instead of throw to first, and Dean back standing up. So talking about the upcoming homestand, you have ASL night on June 18th, also First Responders night, and Touch a Truck. Fire trucks, police cars, ambulances, all that stuff. 1-2 to Long. Ground ball up the middle, glove by Hampson. He'll flip to Battelli for one. It's on to first, and a double play. 6-4-3, and that's a couple of outs for Anthony Misevich. And that one is going to make it a lot tougher for the Iowa Cubs tonight. Down 8-3, Long hits into the double play, and now it's B.J. Murray, 1-for-2 today. Got Pride Night on Friday. Father's Day Saturday in the first homestand, and then we'll come back for six more. Murray takes a breaking ball up and outside. A dog day to start the Buffalo series on June 23rd. The always popular and emotional citizenship ceremony on June 25th, Thursday night. A staple in Des Moines as the 1-0 to Murray runs outside and upstairs again, ball two. Got Margaritaville night on Friday the 26th, a straw hat giveaway this year. And maybe what is the most anticipated promotion of the year on the 27th. Murray hits one foul. It's the 10-year Cubs World Series anniversary celebration. The World Series trophy will be at Principal Park. Some players from that team will be there as well. And the first 1,000 fans will receive a World Series replica trophy. Should be a big night. 2-1 pitch. Murray, a wave and a miss at a great changeup by Misevich. And it's 2-2 now. That is quite the 12 days at home for the Iowa Cubs. Base is clear. Two runs in. On the Kingery home run, the 2-2 to Murray. In the dirt, he laid off the changeup this time, and the count is full.

0: He throws a cutter that is typically 87, 86. The changeup is pretty much the same velocity. Fastball gets up in the low 90s. Hasn't thrown many of those. Here's a payoff pitch to Murray. BJ hammers it on the ground just wide of third and foul. Murray trying to extend this top half of the seventh. That comes up to eight hits. Louisville has 11. The payoff pitch, number two in the dirt. Murray draws his second walk of the game. He's the only Iowa Cub who has been walked tonight by Louisville pitching. Fidium Business provides high-speed internet and phone service to businesses of all sizes. 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Pitching coach Reed Cornelius makes his way out of the dugout toward the mound. Murray on first. Owen Miller will be the batter, 0 for 3 tonight. Yesterday, the Pirates with a come-from-behind win over the Dodgers. Shohei Ohtani was pitching for Pittsburgh, for L.A. And looks like they ran out of water down to the bullpen. So the iCubs bullpen receives a new cooler down there. During this conversation on the mound, and the two gentlemen who brought it out there will hustle back toward the dugout. But yeah, Ohtani was robbed of a home run by Brian Reynolds. And then, again, there was no intent or ill will here, but Ohtani, who is the only guy who gets robbed of a home run and then pitches, hit Reynolds with a pitch later in the game. First one to Miller, outside from a Savage, ball one. High set under the chin. The southpaw Misevich fires off the inside corner, ball two. It's a 2-0 to Miller, and he hits a ground ball wide of third and foul. 2-1 the count. And the iCubs had their first three batters this inning reach, and then Long hit into the double play. Murray then walked to extend the inning. Scott Kingery, a two-run home run, brought the iCubs within five. Hitters count for Miller. And Owen drives the ball toward right. This was playable for Rodriguez, trotting in. The right fielder has it, and the iCubs will settle for two in the seventh. Couple of runs on three hits, including the home run by Kingery, his first of the year. The iCubs leave one, and we stretch in Louisville with the bats on top, 8-3 on the iCubs Radio Network.
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0: Antoine Kelly with an escape back in the sixth inning, back out for the seventh. The iCubs trail 8-3. Here in Louisville, Michael Tolia will lead off. 1-for-2 with a single. He's also walked and scored a couple of runs. Switch hitter batting right, and Tolia looks at a breaking ball over the zone for strike one. Also, and this is kind of iCubs adjacent as it pertains to Major League Baseball. A one pitch. Grounded foul by Tolia, and it's 0-2. Tarek Skubal is basically back for the Tigers about a month after having elbow surgery. An incredible recovery there. There was that chance he was going to pitch last weekend in Des Moines after Verlander rehabbed on Tuesday. Tolia punches a fastball foul out of the ballpark toward right, and it's 0-2. Verlander won his first ever AAA game on Tuesday, 5 scoreless innings. He is close to coming back, and Skubal, who is going to be the biggest name at the deadline, is back for the Tigers. Tolia again fouled toward right. And Kelly stays in front 0-2. Everybody wants Tarek Skubal, but again, he'll be a free agent after this year. 0-2 pitch, breaking ball down and in ball one. So if you're not one of those teams, and you know who I mean by those teams, the Mets, the Yankees, the Dodgers, are you able to secure him after this season? Or is it worth putting all the chips in, trading a lot of prospects for that ace? Foul ball straight back. Of course, everybody's fear is that the Dodgers trade for him, at which point the back-to-back World Series champions become even more of a problem. Of course, the Dodgers just kind of cruise through the regular season each year. They end up winning the West and then turn it on in the playoffs. Now, the Blue Jays almost beat them last year, though. It's a 1-2 pitch from Kelly, and it's down and in, ball two. To the leadoff hitter in the bottom of the seventh. And yeah, if the Dodgers go get Tarek Skubal, like teams, they still have enough prospects that teams are willing to make that deal. 2-2 pitch. Line foul again by Tolia, who's putting together a pretty darn good at bat here to lead off the seventh. The Cubs for a while were a team that you thought could be in that mix with all the pitching injuries. I think if the Cubs were in first place or more than a game over 500, I know we're still a ways from the deadline, but they would still be in that mix. 2-2, blasted to left center by Tolia. This ball carrying, staying in the air and gone. On to the top of the berm in left center. Tolia with his 16th of the year. And that's number three tonight for the Louisville Bats, who regain a run and lead 9-3. .111 off the bat, 421 feet for Tolia. He has 46 RBI to go with those 16 home runs. And Kelly gives up a blast to the first batter of the seventh. Now it's Chavis who had a grand slam in the fifth. Kelly to the plate, up and past Bethencourt to the backstop, ball one. Chavis, two hits, two runs scored, four RBI. Zach Lee throwing in the Iowa bullpen. So 25 home runs since last week Tuesday, allowed by the iCubs. Tough way to win baseball games. 1-0 pitch. Grounded sharper to short. Kingery is there. And Chavis is retired. Brings Austin Hendrick to the plate, 0-for-2 with a sack bunt. Talking about Major League Baseball, the White Sox have become a story. leading the American League Central. I don't think anybody saw that. Left on left, Kelly outside, and this will be challenged by Bethancourt. It'll either be 1-0 or 0-1. The I-Cubs, one challenge remaining, and now zero. And it is 1-0 on Hendrick. Pitch. Foul back. Good swing by Hendrick. The Sox and Braves were postponed today in Chicago. So how about this homestand? The White Sox move into first. You get the Braden Montgomery walk-off home run in his debut to take the division lead. And then you had the Braves in town. Now the Dodgers come calling. 1-1. Breaks down and away ball two. So, again, a lot of reasons for fans to get on out there to the south side with the White Sox, even without Murakami playing good baseball. Been a while since you could say that. It's a 2-1 pitch. And he shot the outside corner and missed ball three. Bethancourt tried to challenge. He forgot they were out. That one would have been a strike had they had a challenge remaining. Kelly trying to avoid the walk. 3-1 pitch, waved at and missed, and it's full now, 3-2. Pirates took a big hit with O'Neill Cruz being knocked out. One of their big bats, a broken left hand on the injured list. Now the payoff pitch, slapped into left and down for a base hit by Hendrick. His first hit today. And Louisville, who had 19 hits yesterday, is on another big day at the plate today. 13 hits in this one. And Hendrick was the last guy in their lineup to register one. All nine have a hit. That'll be all for Antoine Kelly, whose second inning did not go quite as well as the first. The leadoff home run. And now a one-out single. The I-Cubs trail 9-3. Back to the bullpen and right-hander Zach Lea. Plumbers and Steamfitters pitching change sends us to break on the I-Cubs radio network. 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
0: Zach Lea is the new pitcher for the Iowa Cubs, pitcher number four tonight. Antoine Kelly is responsible for the runner at first. Inning at a third, four hits allowed and a run so far against Kelly. One strikeout, no walks. And now Zach Lea, who just fired a pitch to the backstop while he was warming up. He is ready to go. Lea 2-2 with a 5.76 ERA in 16 games. Big strikeout numbers, 33 punchouts in 25 innings for Lea. The batter that greets him will be Will Banfield, 1-for-3 with a 2 RBI single that started to blow this one open back in the fourth. 9-3, Louisville leads now, and Lea fires, first pitch swinging. Banfield pops it up on the left side to third, and on the grass, Owen Miller makes the catch. There's Central Iowa KFC can of corn, and they're two down with a man on first for Garrett Hampson. One for three with an infield. High red Sox for Hampson. Good speed. Runner takes off from first. Lee throws a curveball that Bethancourt just missed, and it goes to the backstop. The runner was going, so that'll be a stolen base. Otherwise, it would have been a pass ball. Almost certainly. That pitch was not all that bad. In fact, it was a strike down the middle, and Bethancourt just whiffed on it. Don't see that very often. And into second goes Hendrick with stolen base number three. Now the 0-1 pitch off the inside corner. One ball and one strike. Talked about all the entertainment at the ballpark coming up in the two-week homestand. Lee's 1-1 is zipped upstairs for ball two. I was talking about the superstars in Des Moines last homestand, and I was shocked that several members of the Iowa Cubs front office who have been around for a little while had never heard of the superstars. 2-1 pitch on the outside corner for a strike, 2-2. I thought the superstars were just common knowledge. With all the pranks and the skits that they do and the baseball or sports-slash-animal-themed names. You can put together a pretty good group of Cubs with the superstars. 2-2 to Hampson, rip foul toward left. And you could go with Clammy Sosa and Harry Canary. And you'd have a pretty good start. The other guy who played for the Cubs, they have a Nomar Garcia Parra superstar. That's Nomar Garcia Parrott. Hampson pops one foul. You know, if you want to have a good time, you start thinking about what your name or the people around you would be if they were a superstar. You know, what animal do you put in the middle of that? We're working on Julia Medina right now. I'm not sure where I'm going with that. The pitch, foul back behind home plate. Julian, have you not heard of the superstars? Oh, my God. They come around to minor league stadiums, big inflatable animals that look like athletes. You got Alex Rodriguez. These guys are great. Clammy Sosa, Centipede Rose. 2-2 breaking ball, skied high in the air toward left. Curling foul, McCormick over, and he'll run out of room. With Louisville leading 9-3 in the eighth. One of my favorites is Deion Salamanders. It's a good one. Ichiro Suzuki, LeBronco James. My ultimate favorite is Kevin Durant Eater. It's a good one. What do we got? Julian Medina. Julian Mahaina. That's what we're going with. That's his superstar name. 2-2 pitch and a strikeout as Hampson flails at the Zach Lee curveball to end the inning. Louisville gets one back on the solo shot by Tolia. One run on two hits. They leave one stranded, and we head to the eighth. Louisville in front 9-3 tonight on the iCubs Radio Network.
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0: Kevin Alcantara leads off in the eighth against right-hander Trevor Kuntzel. We saw close out the game last night. He retired the only batter he faced, Owen Miller, on a fly ball to center. Alcantara is 2-for-3 with an RBI double today. The iCubs trail 9-3 in this game. Now the first pitch from Kuntzel up under the hands of Alcantara for ball one. Kuntzel 1-1 with a 5.01 ERA in 23 games. 23 and a third innings with 28 strikeouts, and he's behind Alcantara 2-0. Of course, our board op back in the studio, Drew Reinhart, that's easy. Drew Reinhart, that's his superstar name. So we got Julian Medhyena. It looks better if you write it out. It doesn't sound great. Drew Reinhart. Tony Cougarul. Swing and a miss by Alcantara. It's got to be Cougar. I don't know how you get to it because of the ul at the end. Two balls, two strikes. Here comes Kuntzel. Alcantara able to lay off the slider down and away. Good take by Kevin, who hit a slider to the right for the RBI double in the fourth. It was a ground rule double. And the payoff pitch. Check swing again and called strike three. Alcantara thought he had drawn ball four. And he jumps up in the air a couple of times. It was a strike, and he's down on strikes. For consecutive at-bats, Kuntzel strikes out the first batter he faces, and now it's James Triantos. Alcantara talking to the coaching staff, who has the iPad, and they said, yeah, it was a strike. Not what he wanted to hear. I don't know that that makes him feel any better. Triantos 0-for-2 today, a rare quiet day here in Louisville for Triantos. First pitch in this at-bat off the inside corner, ball one. Oh, Drew Reinhart saying that Rhino was his nickname in high school. There you go. It's like I knew. 1-0 pitch, way inside. Look out, Triantos had to get out of the way. What was your nickname, Julian, in high school? You didn't have one? Really? Give me a break. That's Chicagoland High School. They don't have any creativity at all. Triantos takes outside, three balls and no strikes, 9-3. Louisville leads here in the eighth, game three of the series, tied at one right now. Kuntzel trying to find the zone, cannot, and Triantos takes a one-out walk. Another Fidium business based on balls. 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Man on, one out for McCormick, 0-for-3 today. And the breaking ball in for a strike, just because he listens quite a bit. You know, back in the front office, Scott Saylor, it's got to be Scott Snaylor. Just a slow-moving, slug-like animal. I'm not saying that about Scott, of course. One strike pitch, down and into McCormick, and it's even 1-1. Next one to Chats. And he goes down to get a breaking ball and pop it up foul off to the right side. How about Christian Boa Christian Roa Constrictor? There it is. One, two. McCormick takes a good slider from Kunzel downstairs. I mean, Ben Cowles is right there in the name. You don't have to do anything for Ben Cowles, superstar. Let's put some spots on him. Kunzel fires inside to McCormick. He's worked it full. Last thing you want to do is start walking multiple guys in an inning up by six here in the eighth. Three, two. On the way, McCormick swings and pops it up towards second in the shallow outfield grass. Patelli makes the catch. McCormick 0 for 4 tonight. And there are two gone for Bethancourt, who had a base hit his last time up off his bat at 111. You just changed the pronunciation of Triantos. Triantos got an ant. It's another superstar as Bethancourt unloads. A high fly ball toward left. Friedel drifting back. He has it measured on the warning track. Makes the catch. And the inning and our superstar nicknames for now come to an end. They'll be back, as we will, in the bottom of the eighth. 9-3 Louisville on the iCubs Radio Network.
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0: Zach Lee back out, bottom of the eighth, 9-3 Louisville leads. Game three of the series, Scott Kingery with a two-run home run, the latest offense for the iCubs, but there hasn't been enough again tonight. As Dominic Patelli, the ninth hitter, will step in here in the eighth. Patelli is 2-for-3 today, and he continues to rake here in AAA. Louisville's hit three home runs in the game, including a grand slam in the fourth inning, make that the fifth inning, from Michael Chavis. Kind of put this one away and made it 8-1. Lee is firing, and a first pitch single in the left by Patelli, a three-hit game for a guy that is hitting under 200 in bulk appearances in AA and hitting nearly 400 in a couple of weeks in AAA. That doesn't always make sense. Leadoff man on for the top of the order, T.J. Friedel, 1-for-4. Let's do another superstar name here. Now, I'm kind of cheating because they used it for Deion Sanders. We're going to go Will Salamanders. King Julian from Madagascar. There you go. The king of the jungle. This is in the dirt to Friedel, ball one. There's something there with a Beetle and Tyler Beatty. It doesn't quite roll off the tongue. The 1-0 pitch downstairs. Two balls and no strikes. Now, this is what happens when you give me a microphone and the iCubs have been outscored 29-8 over the last 2 days. I'm going to go down some rabbit holes here. It's a 2-0 pitch, and that's fouled straight back into the screen. Lead at first from Patelli, and Lee checks on him. Diving back in plenty of time. Murray didn't even bother to apply the tag. 14 hits again for Louisville, 19 yesterday. 33 in two ball games. That's a way to get back on track. Fredo waiting. Lee offers, and a big swing and a miss. Good curveball off the inside corner. Lee was unable to lay off. Logan Silverson. I'm not going to stop. We've opened up a can of worms. Jamie Wermillion. Bullpen coach. 2-2 pitch. Back to a breaking ball, and it just missed. 3-2. Here's the 3-2. Runner stays put. Frito, a soft line drive just out of the reach of Triantos and into right for a base hit. Spinning around second and digging into third with a head first dive is Patelli. First and third, nobody out in the Louisville eighth on a couple of base hits from their 9-1 hitters. Frito has two more hits today. 2-for-5. It started out as a relatively slow day for him, and since that point, he has been on base 2 out of 3 at-bats. Now Francisco Urbaez. We have breaking news. Scott Taylor is offended by the Scott Snaylor reference. Swing and a miss. Maybe it wasn't that. Maybe it was the slow and sluggish that did it. He said the superstars had been in Des Moines in the past. They have had the San Diego Chicken twice a year, a couple decades ago. This is outside and 1-1 on Urbaez. 1-for-4 today with an infield hit back in the first. Louisville leads 9-3. They have 15 hits, and they have two on with nobody out here in the eighth. Lee lifts the leg and throws a breaking ball up over the helmet of Urbaez. Two balls and a strike. Zach Lemer on the mound right now for the iCubs. 2-1 pitch. And a check swing on a bender outside. He did not go. And now the count moves further in favor of Urbaez. All right, I'm going to call it quits for tonight. 3-1 pitch. Downstairs and off the outside corner, and the bases are loaded on the walk. They are loaded with nobody out for the heart of the Louisville lineup here, and this could get ugly in a hurry for the iCubs once again. Now, this hasn't been a pretty ball game, but it's not 20-5, but a couple of ill-placed pitches here, and it could look a lot more like last night than you would prefer. First pitch, bases full. Rodriguez shoots one toward left, and it drops just foul. Boy, the iCubs catching a break there as Rodriguez had extra bases and a bunch more RBI on his mind. He has two today after 7 batted in yesterday, game in which he hit for the cycle. A two-run home run today and an infield hit. Two-run scored for Rodriguez. Safe to say he has not minded facing the Iowa Cubs. He torched them last year shortly after being promoted from Double-A Chattanooga as well. The 0-1 pitch from Lee. Popped up, shallow left. This is trouble. Going back on it, Kingery coming in. McCormick, that ball drops and not able to make a play. Are the I-Cubs, everybody advances 90 feet. And it's 10-3 on the 16th hit of the game. Rodriguez has 10 RBI over the last two games, three of them tonight. Vitelli scored, Friedel to third, Urbaez at second, and now it's Michael Tolia, who is 2-for-3 with a home run. Tony Cagoule, the pitching coach, makes his way to the mound. So movement down in the bullpen. Just a little bit. And let's see who gets up down there. And maybe starts throwing. Not yet. Everybody kind of standing up, moving around. Hopefully we're not to a point where you'd have to go to Opitz again. Doesn't look that way. Tolia with the bases full. Chavis hit a grand slam earlier tonight. And the I-Cubs ERA is over 6 on the year. Yesterday it went up, but it's going to go up even higher today. Infield in. 10-3 Louisville, bases full. The pitch to Tolia, up and away from Lee, ball one. Now, I would imagine it is not incredibly comforting to be in on the edge of the grass with Tolia at the plate. Some of the exit velos the 6'5", 250-pound first baseman comes up with. He takes 1-0 outside, ball two. Tolia with the bases loaded is just 1-for-6 this year with 4 RBI, a couple of walks, and a double. Have done that damage for Tolia. Lee's got to find the zone. 2-0 pitch. Way up and in, and Tolia spins out of there, ball three. Lee came on and got the final two outs last inning. I'm having problems here at the outset of this frame. 3-0 pitch. And that's ball four, way up high. He walked him on four straight. It forces in another run. And the I-Cubs trail 11-3. RBI for Tolia, his second of the game, 47th of the year. And how long do the I-Cubs let Zach Lee ride out there on the mound? Pitch count is not all that bad at 28 right now, but those four were not near the plate to Tolia. Now it's Chavis. Already a grand slam tonight. Infield stays in, and the pitch is up and away, ball one. I'm very surprised the I-Cubs infield is in here still, now that it's by eight. Just a little bit less ground you can cover. Five straight of miss from Lee in the 1-0 pitch. Slider inside, two balls and no strikes. It's gone two singles, a walk, another single, and another walk here in the eighth. And now a dangerous pitch to Chavis, 2-0. And that's a slider to the top of the inside corner for a strike, a curveball, pardon me. Chavis hesitated and then decided to challenge, a challenge I think he's going to win, and that'll be seven straight misses. And he did win it. And no help from the robot overlords tonight for the I-Cubs. And now Lee in danger of a second straight walk. Runners on every base, the 3-0 pitch. Ball four, he almost hit it. Missed up and in, and now Chavis barking at the mound and firing his stuff over toward the dugout. Christian Bethencourt stepped in the way. Chavis gave him a bump on the chest protector as another run is forced in. And Chavis will make his way to first with the guidance of the umpires. The iCubs have been involved in a bunch of that here of late. And I don't know that that was especially heated. I saw Bethancourt step in front of him, and Chavis kind of bumped him on the chest protector with the back of his hand as if to say we're good. And Chavis did initially throw his hands up at Lee. Nobody wants to get their tower buzzed. He got an RBI, his fifth of the game. Base is still loaded for Austin Hendrick. It's 12-3. Still nobody out, and the pitch. And Lee missed again with a curveball. This is now really spiraling out of control. That's nine straight balls. And Lee has faced six without an out. Still the bullpen is quiet, and now the 1-0 pitch. And that's 10 straight out of the zone. And right now this one, a day after a loss that really was a game you were uncompetitive for the final seven or six innings at least. And this one is now in that same direction. Lee just trying to find it with either the fastball or the curveball. He went to the heater, and that's a strike. And now the fans here in Louisville give him a Bronx cheer. Count 2-1. Not a great feeling on the mound when you can't find it as hard as you're trying to throw a strike. 2-1 pitch. That's high ball three, and now we're in danger of another spot here where a run could be walked in. That would be three straight bases loaded walks. And again, the bullpen is silent right now. The iCubs have used the catcher on the mound in three of the last nine games. Runners lead 3-1 to Hendrick. Check swing and a ball in the dirt. They appeal, and he did not go. It is another bases loaded walk, and it's 13-3. Three straight walks. 12 of the last 13 pitches have been balls. Christian Bethancourt is looking into the dugout. He wants something to happen here, but Tony Cagoule, the pitching coach, just threw his hands up and said, we don't have anything to do. And so it's a 10-run game, 13-3. Bethancourt will slowly walk out to the mound and put his hand on the shoulder of Zach Lee. I mean, the message here is basically, we don't want to do this to you, but we don't have anything that we can do. Now, Bethancourt was staring into the dugout again, hoping for something over there. But, again, the coaching staff kind of shrugged their shoulders and said, we don't have an option right now. And now Will Banfield stands in, 1-for-4, with a 2-RBI single today. And Lee will come home. And there's a strike on a first pitch curveball. He gets on top 0-1. Lee 39 pitches, 18 for strikes. The 0-1. Broken bat single into left from Banfield. One run is in. They'll go station to station. His bat shattered. And it turns into a line drive into left for an RBI. It's 14-3. The bases are still loaded with nobody out. And here comes the ninth batter of the inning for Louisville. Man, oh man. Three RBI tonight for Banfield. Marty Peavy is out of the dugout. And again, nobody's warming up. So this means position player to the mound again. The question is, who will it be? Marty Peavy going to make a change here. 14-3 the score. And the iCubs will bring Casey Opitz in for the second straight game. They're going to use a position player for the fourth time in the last 10 games. We'll take a break, come back on the iCubs Radio Network.
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0: A brutal season continues for the Iowa Cubs. They are using catcher Casey Opitz on the mound for the second straight game. And they are now throwing a position player for the fourth time in their last 10 contests. And he's coming in with the bases loaded and nobody out. Zach Lee got two outs in the seventh and then did not retire any of the eight batters he faced here in the eighth. It's 14-3 Louisville. And Garrett Hampson is the batter, one for four. Opitz, first pitch, line fair down the third baseline. It'll go all the way into the corner. This might clear the bases. Two runs are in. They will stop Banfield at third. It's a two RBI double for Hampson, and it's 16-3. First pitch swinging. Hampson rolled it down the left field line. Both Chavis and Hendricks score. Still nobody out. One time through the order this inning for the Bats. And now the guy who led it off, Dominic Patelli, is batting again. And this is, again, not fun for anyone. Lobbed in by Opitz. It bounced on home plate like a slow pitch softball. 33 miles per hour. Runners on second and third. And again, the iCubs just kind of staring into the abyss right now. Sky to center by Patelli. This will be deep enough to score a run. Alcantara back on it, makes the catch. Tagging at third is Banfield. He scores, and it's 17-3. The Cubs have given up 37 runs in the last two nights. Patelli with an RBI, his fourth here in AAA. But there is finally an out in the inning. And T.J. Friedl, the batter, two for five. Opitz steals. This is blasted deep down the right field line by Friedl. It's trouble and one hopping off the wall. It'll be a double for Friedl. That scores a run, 18-3 the score. As Friedl has another three-hit game. Hampson scored. And this inning, now nine runs for Louisville. 18-3. And a man on second with one out for Urbaez, who is one for four today with an infield hit, a walk, and two-run score. Even Opitz is getting knocked around a little bit. Now Christian Bethencourt talking to the home plate umpire, who takes his mask off. And what could they be discussing here? Bethencourt and Robert Ginther III having a long conversation, and now Urbaez is walking back toward the dugout. I don't know if there was something with his bat they didn't like. And they're going to make him use a new bat. I don't know if it was the pine tar or what Bethencourt saw there, but they made Urbaez change the bat. That was odd. 18-3, and Urbaez lines the ball right at second, caught by Triantos. For a second, I thought Frieda was going to let him tag him out and just mercifully bring it into the inning. He did not. I think TJ thought about it. He kind of stood there and said, come get me. And then thought, you know, the whole integrity of the game thing. And got back to second. Now it's Hector Rodriguez, who has three more RBI today. And he looks at a pitch from Opitz for ball one. Rodriguez, three hits, three RBI, three runs scored. 10 RBI in the last two games, and he takes off the plate again from Opitz, 2-0. The pitch, launched to center. Oh, boy. Alcantara is back, and it's gone. Over the center field wall, a two-run shot. It's another 20-run game for Louisville. Back-to-back nights. Rodriguez has 15 RBI in the last two baseball games. Seven yesterday. And five today. 12 RBI, pardon me. After that shot, his 14th of the year. And now it's Tolia, who has two hits and a home run tonight as well. 20-3, 20 hits for Louisville. And this pitch whacked down the right field line. That'll be extra bases for Tolia. It rolls to the outfield wall. He will turn around first and dig for second. The throw from Dean is late. And Tolia has a double. Well, the I-Cubs gave up 19 hits and 20 runs yesterday. Now a new season-high 21 hits allowed tonight. Louisville hadn't scored 20 runs since 2012. They've now done it on back-to-back nights, and they have a chance to add to it here with Chavis, who has 5 RBI. Remember, he barked at Lee earlier in this inning, and he popped this one up on the right side towards second. Triantos underneath it. He makes the catch, and the inning is over. But the I-Cubs give up 11 in the bottom of the eighth. They trail 20-3 on the I-Cubs radio network.
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0: Here's Scott Kingery. The lead off in the ninth, it's 20-3. Louisville on top of the Iowa Cubs. Scott Kingery will lead off. Luis May is the pitcher. Kingery, a two-run home run in the seventh. And May delivers. The hard-throwing right-hander throws a fastball in for a strike, and it's 0-1. Luis May, a 4.50 ERA in 16 games. 22 strikeouts in 16 innings. And a big lead to work with as he slings a fastball outside to Kingery, 1-1. And 20 runs on 21 hits for Louisville tonight. And this is in the dirt for May, 2-1. I can't imagine this has happened before in Iowa Cubs history. I would imagine the media relations guys will be busy trying to figure out the two-day totals here. Now May behind 3-1 on Kingery. You're talking 40 runs on 40 hits in 2 days of baseball. I would guess that's the first time in franchise history, maybe in minor league history. 3-1, lobs softly into left at a base hit for Kingery. His second hit of the game. That got over ahead of the shortstop, Hampson. The leadoff man on here in the ninth. I mean, the looks and the body language in the Iowa Cubs dugout right now, it's tough to look at. Guys just kind of draped over the railing. A bunch of guys just seated in the dugout. Like, what else could happen to us? They're not trying to lose and give up 20 runs. There's a strike to Justin Dean, and it's been, in this case tonight, a blow-up inning. It makes this look a lot worse than it was when the eighth inning began. 11 runs will do that. May blows a fastball.

First pitch, he's off the plate to long ball one. Johnny is 1-for-4. The 1-0 for May is pummeling the inside corner for strike 1-1. It's pretty simple for May. A guy with a big old fastball at 98 and come in with a 17-run lead, just pound the zone. The 1-1. That's off the plate outside. Long works the count in his favor. Two balls and a strike. Kingery as much of a lead as he wants at first. Long looks at a knee-high strike. Two balls and two strikes. One out in the ninth. Three Louisville to pitch. Strike three called. Long looked at two fastballs in a row there. Last one at 100 and located toward the bottom of the zone. There are two outs. Brings B.J. Murray to the plate. He has been on base three times, 1-for-2 officially with a couple of walks. First pitch swinging. Murray breaks his bat and the barrel. Half of it ends up past the mound, and Luis May will pick it up and hand it to one of the bat boys. Murray will need a new bat. You hate to do that in a game that you're down by 17. You don't want to lose your game bat. May settles in from the belt. A look at first and the pitch. Murray, a line drive into left. That'll get down for a base hit. And BJ has two knocks tonight. Brings Owen Miller to the plate. He is 0-for-4. And at least you'd like to get a hit on the board if you're Owen Miller. The iCubs offense again, 10 hits tonight. Yesterday they had 9, so it's not like they've been without base runners. They've just given up 40 runs to the other guys. Two on, two outs. Miller takes down low for May. Next one home. And in at the knees to even the count 1-1. Tomorrow we will shift back a little bit to 6:15 Central. As the 1-1 drops down low, the iCubs are TBD for the start tomorrow. Jose Franco will throw for Louisville. Two and one the count. Here comes the righty May. And that's low for ball three. The iCubs down big yesterday, put together a bit of a rally, or at least stacked good at bats together and scored a run in the ninth. Miller trying to provide a competitive at-bat here. He's got the count in his favor, 3-1, and May delivers on the outside corner. The iCubs are down to their final strike. Kingery at second, Murray at first, two outs, and a 3-2 pitch with the runners on the move upcoming to Miller. Banfield punches in the pitch. May likes it, and the 3-2 is fouled back. Miller stays alive. We'll do it all over here with the runners on the move. There they go. May fires, and Miller takes ball four.

0: Down and away. Another Fitty of business base on balls. Third of the game for the I-Cubs, and they are loaded here. In the top of the ninth, I-Cubs trailing 20-3. That brings Kevin Alcantara to the plate, 2-for-4, and you've got power against power here. And again, a pitch clock violation in an at-bat involving Alcantara. This time, though, it's on Luis May. That happened in the ninth inning yesterday to Alcantara, and it was called a strike. Now the first pitch is down low, and it's 2 balls and no strikes. I believe. They don't have that on the video board. I swear the umpire pointed to his wrist. This one home for May, and Alcantara hits a ground ball to short. Deep in the hole, Hampson gloves it, flips to second. Pitelli able to beat Miller to the base, and this one is finished as the I-Cubs give up 20 in a second straight ball game. They lose this one 20-3. Twice today, they ended an inning with the bases loaded. Louisville has taken 2 of the first 3 in this series. 2 of the toughest games back-to-back, certainly in Iowa Cubs history. They've given up 40 runs on 40 hits the last two nights and fall to 12 games under 500. Don't go anywhere. We've got the post-game show coming up next on the I-Cubs Radio Network.
1: 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Stay tuned. Jason Kemp will be back with the post-game show after these messages.
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0: Welcome back to Louisville Slugger Field here in Louisville, Kentucky. The Iowa Cubs with another loss that is hard to believe when you look at the final totals. 20-3 is the final after a 20-5 loss in Game 2 yesterday. We'll start our post-game programming with a look at the box score. Again, it is not pretty. Louisville 20 runs on 21 hits. No errors and 6 men left on base. Iowa 3 runs on 10 hits, no errors. They strand 11, including 2 innings. In which they left the bases loaded. The winning pitcher is Julian Aguiar, the starter for Louisville. He earns his first win of the season, and his record improves to 1-1. Connor Nolan, the starter for Iowa, takes the loss. He drops to 2-4. Game was played in 2 hours and 59 minutes in front of a crowd of 4,124 on a 91-degree evening that felt like 99 here in downtown Louisville. Some of the individual standouts in this one, again, will start with the Iowa Cubs, who had far fewer. Justin Dean, B.J. Murray, Kevin Alcantara, and Scott Kingery each had two hits. Kingery with his first home run of the year, and he provided two of the three RBI for the I-Cubs today. Meanwhile, for Louisville, three hits for T.J. Friedl. He scored three runs. Four more hits for Hector Rodriguez, who drove in five. He has 12 RBI over the last 2 days. Michael Tolia hit a home run. He was 3-for-4 with two RBI. Michael Chavis, a grand slam, 2-for-5 with five runs batted in. Will Banfield went 2-for-5 with three RBI. Garrett Hampson, 2-for-5 with two runs batted in. And Dominic Patelli was 3-for-4 with an RBI of his own. All nine players in the Louisville lineup had at least one hit, at least one run scored, and eight of the nine had at least one RBI. Only Urbaez did not drive in a run. The winning pitcher again was Aguiar. 5 1-run innings for Louisville. He struck out a season-high six batters. Danner, Misevich, Kuntzel, and May each worked an inning. Only Misevich allowed a run. He gave up two of them on the Kingery home run in the seventh. For Iowa, Connor Nolan took the loss. Four runs allowed on six hits in four innings. Colin Snyder gave up a grand slam in his one inning. Four runs on three hits in total. Antoine Kelly made his I-Cubs debut. He allowed four hits and a run in an inning in the third. Zach Lee did not get a batter out in the eighth. He allowed eight runs on four hits in two-thirds of an inning. And then the catcher, Casey Opitz, pitching for a second straight game, allowed three runs on four hits in one inning in defeat. The I-Cubs are now 26-38 on the year. Louisville improves to 35-30 and three more games to play in this road trip for Iowa. We'll take a break, come back, and walk you through this one in just a moment on the I-Cubs Radio Network.
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0: We welcome you back to Louisville Slugger Field and the Iowa Cubs postgame show. The I-Cubs suffer a one-sided defeat for the second straight night. 20-3, Louisville wins game three. Take you back through the ballgame. It all started in the first inning once again. Louisville with two runs in the bottom of the frame after the I-Cubs went down in order. Connor Noland allowed a one-out infield single to Francisco Urbaez, and then a two-run blast by Hector Rodriguez made it 2-0. From there, it kind of settled in a little bit. The I-Cubs cut that deficit in half in the top of the fourth. B.J. Murray worked a leadoff walk, stole second, and scored on Kevin Alcantara's ground rule double into the right field corner, and the I-Cubs were down just one. Nolan came back out in the fourth, allowed two ground ball singles in a row to open the frame to Tolia and Chavis. Austin Hendrick then put down a bunt that moved runners to second and third, and Will Banfield followed by sneaking a ground ball through the left side with the infield drawn in. It scored both runs and made it 4-1. That's when this one got out of control. Michael Chavis hit a grand slam in the fifth inning off of Colin Snyder, the 12th home run allowed by Snyder this year. Another run scored in the seventh. The I-Cubs did get two in the top half of that inning on Scott Kingery's first home run. But again, Louisville answered back with a solo shot from Tolia to lead off the seventh inning. That was off of Antoine Kelly. Zach Lee came in with one out and retired the final two batters of the inning. Lee came back out for the eighth and just lost his feel for the zone. He went single, single, walk, RBI single, bases loaded walk three times in a row. RBI single for the I-Cubs went to the bullpen and called on catcher Casey Opitz. He allowed a two-run double to Garrett Hampson. an RBI double to T.J. Friedel, and a two-run home run to Hector Rodriguez. It ended up being 11 runs on 8 hits in the eighth, and the I-Cubs were trailing 20-3. The I-Cubs loaded the bases in the top of the ninth but did not score. They also had the bases loaded in the sixth and did not score. All of that put together a pretty good recipe for another ugly loss. The I-Cubs have been outscored 40-8. Over the last 2 days, they've given up 40 hits as well. Tough couple of ball games for a team that has had some tough ones this year. They'll try and get right tomorrow in game number 4. We'll tell you all the details on that one and much more when we come back to wrap things up on the Iowa Cubs postgame show right here on the iCubs Radio Network.
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0: Welcome back to the Iowa Cubs postgame show. Jason Kemp with you again. 20-3 the final as Louisville throttles the Iowa Cubs once again. Take a look at the Mercy One out-of-town scoreboard in the International League. Nashville pounding Durham 13-3 in the top of the sixth. That will move them into a first-place tie with Memphis, who swept a doubleheader from Norfolk today by scores of 7-0 and 6-2. Rochester won one of their games today against Worcester. The second was canceled. Rochester won the first one 6-4. Rochester loses a half game. Had they won the second game of that doubleheader, they would be in a three-way tie for first. Instead, they lose that game, and it could cost them a trip to the postseason. Middle of the eighth, Oklahoma City leads Charlotte 8-6. Also in the eighth, Indianapolis over Columbus 11-6. It's Gwinnett leading Jacksonville 10-2 in the eighth. Some intrigue in Omaha, where Las Vegas leads the Storm Chasers 5-0. Las Vegas has not yet allowed a hit in that contest. They are suspended, scoreless in the top of the fourth in Scranton-Wilkes-Barre. Lehigh Valley, their opponent, they will pick that one up tomorrow in the fourth. Buffalo beat Syracuse today 3-1, and St. Paul edged Toledo by a score of 1-0. In the Cubs farm system, the DSL Cubs Blue improved to 5-3 on the year, beating the Dominican Summer League Braves 10-3. Also winning, the DSL Cubs Red Team in a much lower scoring contest. Cubs beat the Pirates 3-2. They are also 5-3. The Arizona Complex League Cubs underway. Middle of the third, they trail the Giants 2-0. That team has scuffled this year to a record of 9-19. And again, having a tough go of it early on tonight. As for the full season affiliates, Myrtle Beach has won back-to-back ball games. Single-A affiliate of the Cubs beat Augusta 11-7 tonight. Three hits and four RBI from Michael Carrico. He would hit one home run. It was a three-run shot. Also, Dernici Valdez had two hits. Also, two hits toward the bottom of the order for a couple of the outfielders for Myrtle Beach. Noah Edders, the starter, allowed one run of the earned variety over four innings and struck out eight. He did not factor into the decision, having worked only four innings. High A South Bend in the bottom of the seventh. They are in a rain delay, trailing Peoria 16-7. That game has not gone well for the first-place Cubs, who are trying to lower their magic number to two with a victory tonight. They do have two hits and three RBI from Josiah Hartshorn, who hit yet another home run, his sixth in High A in just a couple of weeks. He is hitting .415. Since being promoted, and he may be in Double-A before we know it. Double-A Knoxville, speaking of the Smokies, they were delayed earlier in Montgomery. They are now underway, just a game out of a playoff spot. They trail Montgomery 4-3 in the bottom of the fifth. The Smokies having two hits from Owen Ayers, who is hitting .303 on the season. Dawson Nets, the starter, allowed four runs in three and a third innings. Tyler Raz, meanwhile, an inning and a third scoreless. A 1.86 ERA in Double-A. On to the big leagues, where the Cubs got back in the win column and back over 500 thanks to a 9-3 win over Colorado at Coors Field. Braves and White Sox were postponed in Chicago. They'll make that game up in August. Rangers beat the Royals 4-2. Mets get by the Cardinals to snap the St. Louis winning streak, 5-4 the final in New York. Tigers pounded the Twins 11-0. Marlins get by the Diamondbacks 2-0. Two games still in progress, both high scoring. The Orioles have a 7-5 lead over Seattle after eight. And in Pittsburgh, middle of the night, the Dodgers trying to hold on against the Pirates. L.A. leads 8-6. That's your Mercy One out-of-town scoreboard for today. 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By the way, every Iowa Cubs strikeout this year comes with a $5 contribution from Rodolby Anderson to the American Cancer Society in an effort to strike out cancer. The iCubs did not strike out many today, just four. The math a little bit off, four strikeouts tonight for the pitching staff, a low number in this day and age. Also, the Iowa Cubs runs brought to you by MidAmerican Energy wants you to be safe at home, too. 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Well, that will just about do it for our programming tonight. We do want to tell you that the iCubs are back at it against Louisville tomorrow night. We will shift the start time back by about 40 minutes. We'll get going at 6:15 Central Time, 7:15 here in the Eastern Time Zone against Louisville. Our pregame show will then be on the air at 5:50 Central Time tomorrow on Hope 940, 93.7 The Outlaw, and, of course, at iowacubs.com. The iCubs have not yet announced a starting pitcher for that game. Vince Velasquez is scheduled to throw on Saturday, and Doug Nikhazy again on Sunday. So we'll see who the iCubs run out there tomorrow sometime tonight. Right-hander Jose Franco will be on the mound for Louisville. He is 0-1 with an ERA of 4.84. Again, that's game four of the series as the iCubs try and pull even in the series tomorrow night at 6:15 Central. This copyrighted broadcast is presented by the Authority of Minor League Baseball for the private use of our audience. Any reproduction, rebroadcast, retransmission, or other dissemination or use of this broadcast, descriptions, or accounts of this game without the express written consent of Minor League Baseball and its entities is prohibited. For Drew Reinohart, our superstar back in the studio in Des Moines, I'm Jason Kemp signing off here in Louisville. The iCubs surrender 20 runs for the second straight night, 20-3, the final score this evening. We will talk to you again tomorrow. Until then, have a wonderful Thursday night, everyone. This has been Iowa Cubs Baseball on the iCubs Radio Network.
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3: Hello. Welcome to New Life Live. I'm your host, Brian Perez, and I'm here in the studio with Dr. Jill Hubbard, and we've also got clinical psychologist, licensed professional clinical, counselor, Becky Brown. She's also the president of New Life Ministry, so I better get my act together. Becky, good to see you. How's it going?
4: It's good. I'm good. I was just thinking, wow, I got a PhD. I didn't even have to work for it.
5: Yeah, so great.
3: I'm just handing them out left and right.
4: I love that. I love that. I'll take it. I'll take it. How are you all? I'm doing well. In case you're wondering, yes, I do have something in my mind.
3: No.

flesh nature back in control. What do you experience then? You experience discouragement and sadness. I've said many times over the years, a backslidden Christian is more unhappy than any non-Christian could ever be, because non-Christians don't know the joy of fellowship with God. If you've known it and you don't take care of it and you allow sin to re-enter and push its way back into your life, you have a misery that is unparalleled, because you remember what it was like when you were in fellowship with God and now you're not. That's why David prayed, "Lord, restore unto me the joy of my salvation." He didn't say, "Restore my salvation." That was never in doubt. But the joy of his salvation was gone. And for some of you here today, that's true. You're a Christian. You know you're a Christian. You're on your way to heaven. But the joy of salvation has been pushed to the sideline because the old flesh has gotten back in control. So Bill Bright said, when that happens, when you find that going on in your life, you have to practice what he called spiritual breathing. Think of normal physical breathing. What does it involve? Just two things, really. Inhaling fresh air and exhaling bad air. It's what we do all day long, all night long. I can guarantee that if you're hearing these words right now, you are engaged in the business of inhaling and exhaling. Spiritual breathing is a similar process. Listen to this. This is an illustration. It is exhaling impure and inhaling pure. It is rejecting the bad and embracing the good. It works like this. When you become aware of sin in your life, you deal with it at that very, very moment. Wherever you are, in the car, at home, at the office, let's say you just screamed at one of your kids. Maybe they pushed every button you have and a few you didn't even know existed. But you're supposed to be living in the Spirit, right? What do you do when you become aware of your sin? Well, you could spend the rest of the day justifying what you've done. I mean, after all, you've worked and slaved for those kids, and they ought to show a little more appreciation and respect, right? But in your heart, you know better. In your heart, you know you've sinned. You know that you have grieved the Holy Spirit, and he's made you aware of this sin, and he wants you to immediately confess it and seek forgiveness. That's why we have 1 John 1:9 in our Bibles. Many people are surprised to find out that 1 John 1:9 was written to Christians. Here's what it says. If we confess our sins, he is faithful and just to forgive us our sins and to cleanse us from all unrighteousness. You say, "Lord, I agree with you that what I just did was sin. I ask that you would forgive me for that sin." What have you done? You have just exhaled the impurity in your heart. You've just move the bad air out. Then you say, "Lord, I don't want to live like this. I want you to come and continue to control my life. I want you to be the one who guides me in all of this. Please fill me again with your Holy Spirit." That's inhaling. You exhale the bad by confession. And notice what 1 John 1:9 says. It says, if we confess our sins, this is not the sin nature. This is the activity of sin. Sin, S-I-N-S. If we confess our sins, if we confess the things that we do when we sin, God is faithful and just to forgive us our sins. Now watch the last paragraph, because the last little sentence often gets omitted. And to cleanse us from all unrighteousness. What that means is if you confess the sins you know about, God not only forgives that, but he forgives all the unknown sins that you have too. He not only forgives the sins you confess, but he cleanses you from all unrighteousness. He makes you clean from the inside out. So the greatest thing you can do when sin is plaguing you and bugging you and following you, trying to trap you, as soon as you know you've sinned, confess it. Ask God to forgive it. And if you're like me, you're going to have some cases where you say, "Lord, I'm sorry, but it's me again. You know, and it's that again. And Lord, please forgive me of that. I know that's a sin. I know that's wrong. Fill me with your Spirit." I believe this with all my heart. Some of you are going to say, "Well, if I did that, Pastor, every time I sin, I'm going to be in prayer all day long. Just one prayer after another." And that may be true, but let it happen. And what you'll discover is the more you do it and the more you experience it, the fewer times you'll have to do it and the less times it will happen. In fact, you may discover that you can live a whole day in the power of the Holy Spirit without having to exercise spiritual breathing.
But if you allow sin to remain in your heart and you stop

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3: Good evening and welcome to Louisville Slugger Field in downtown Louisville, Kentucky, as the Iowa Cubs, AAA affiliate of the Chicago Cubs, continue their six-game road trip to Louisville with game number four tonight. They head into the weekend portion of this series against the Louisville Bats, the AAA affiliate of the Cincinnati Reds. Well, this series got off to a good start for the Iowa Cubs, who won on Tuesday in dominant fashion by a final score of 10-2. Unfortunately, since that point, the series has shifted heavily, and I mean heavily, in favor of the Louisville Bats. They won 20-5 on Wednesday and came back with an unimaginable 20-3 win yesterday. So Louisville has scored 40 runs on 40 hits in the last two contests, and the iCubs will try and get back in the win column and even this series at two wins apiece tonight. Welcome into the Yuengling pregame show. Flight by Yuengling is the next generation of light beer, crisp, clean, and brewed for people who want flavor without the extra calories. Now this one will get started tonight at 6:15 Central Time, 7:15 here in the Eastern Time Zone in Louisville. A lot to come. Take a look at the scores, the standings. 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We'll also, of course, have the Wellaby starting lineups. We'll talk more about sort of the historic implications on allowing 20 runs in back-to-back ball games, both for the Bats and on the other side for the iCubs. But first and foremost, we'll start with our starting pitching matchup today, brought to you by Confluence Brewing Company. Good time start when you visit their tap room and brewery along Grays Lake at 1235 Thomas Beck Road before or after a game, or order one of their craft beers in any of dozens of local establishments, including Principal Park. For the Iowa Cubs, a roster move necessary today in order to get their starting pitcher active. It's right-hander Will Sanders out of the University of South Carolina. The 24-year-old has been on the injured list for quite some time. His last outing for the iCubs came on April 16th this year. He has rehabbed twice in the Arizona Complex League and twice in High A South Bend. Overall this year, 2-0 with a 6.46 ERA here in four appearances and three starts for Sanders. He struck out 20 and walked 10 in 15 and a third innings. Opponents had been hitting 3.48 against the right-hander. But good to have Will Sanders back and active today, one of the younger players on the roster for the Iowa Cubs. And again, it's been a while for Will. He's going to go probably four or five innings at most. That's if all goes well. Sanders getting ready for his first start here in Iowa in nearly 2 months, currently throwing a football in right field with bullpen coach Jamie Vermilier. Opposite him for Louisville is a guy the iCubs have seen already twice this year, and that is 29-year-old right-hander Davis Daniel. Daniel made his big league debut with the Angels in 2023. This year against the iCubs, he has made two starts. He has taken the loss both times. In 8 2/3 innings, the iCubs have 10 runs on 14 hits against Daniel. His last outing came at Memphis on June 6th. He allowed 3 runs in 4 2/3 innings there. And overall this season, he is 5-4 with a 4.55 ERA. This will be his 13th start. He has struck out one batter per inning, 59 strikeouts in 59 and a third innings, walked 22, and allowed 8 home runs. Bonus batting 2.46 against Daniel. So again, it's Will Sanders back off of the injured list today for Iowa and right-hander Davis Daniel on the mound for Louisville as we make our way toward our first pitch about 20 minutes from now at 6:15 Central Time. Still a lot to come. We'll look back at yesterday's tough loss when we return from our first break. We'll also get you the Wellaby starting lineups and much more as the Yuengling pregame show takes you up to first pitch tonight on the iCubs Radio Network.
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3: Welcome you back to Louisville Slugger Field in Louisville, Kentucky, in time for Game 4 of this series between the Iowa Cubs and the Louisville Bats, the AAA affiliates of the Iowa Cubs, well, the Chicago Cubs, there we go, and the Cincinnati Reds, respectively. Take you back to yesterday's game, the I-Cubs licking their wounds after a 20-5 loss on Wednesday. Well, surely that couldn't happen again, right? Not exactly. Iowa went down 1-2-3 in the top of the first. Then in the bottom of the inning with Connor Noland on the mound, he retired the first batter before Francisco Urbaez reached on an infield hit to third. And that was important because Hector Rodriguez followed immediately with a two-run home run as one of the top Reds prospects continues to torment the Iowa Cubs, something he has done since he was first called up from AA last year. So Rodriguez with his 13th home run of the year, and Louisville led 2-0. Neither team would score in the second or the third inning. The I-Cubs would get on the board next in the top of the fourth. B.J. Murray worked a leadoff walk off of Julian Aguiar, the starter. He then stole second and scored on Kevin Alcantara's RBI double. Alcantara extending his on-base streak to 23 games and cutting the deficit in half at 2-1. In the bottom of the fourth, though, Louisville came right back and had back-to-back ground ball singles off of Michael Tolia and Michael Chavis. Then, after a sack bunt by Austin Hendrick, it was a two RBI single with the infield in from Will Banfield. That scored two more and made it 4-1 Bats. Fast forward to the bottom of the fifth, Colin Snyder in out of the Iowa Cubs bullpen. He allowed a leadoff single to TJ Friedel. Then after a pop-out, an infield hit to Hector Rodriguez and a walk to Michael Tolia, low to the bases. With the bases full, Michael Chavis came to the plate. He teed off and blasted a grand slam onto the berm in left, and that put the Louisville Bats in front 8-1. And it was getting out of hand for the I-Cubs. They would get within 8-3 in the top of the seventh. A two-run home run, the first of the year for Scott Kingery. Actually, his first home run since August of last season in minor league baseball. That one came out in the Pacific Coast League, and the I-Cubs were within five. Louisville got a run in the bottom of the seventh. It was a solo home run from Michael Tolia, and the wheels fell off in the bottom of the eighth. Zach Lee on the mound. Lee retired the only two batters he faced in the seventh inning. I-Cubs thought, let's bring him back out for the eighth. Unfortunately, here's how the eighth inning went for Lee. Dominic Patelli singled, so did TJ Friedel, and then Francisco Urbaez walked to load the bases. Hector Rodriguez then singled home one run. Michael Tolia, Michael Chavis, and Austin Hendrick worked back-to-back-to-back walks with the bases loaded to force in three more runs. Will Banfield had an RBI single. He was the eighth batter of the inning. That was it for Lee. Still nobody out with the bases loaded. Garrett Hampson greeted Casey Opitz, the position player, with a two RBI double. Then a single again by Patelli, followed by a sacrifice fly. An RBI double from TJ Friedel. A two-run home run from Hector Rodriguez. And another double from Michael Tolia. All of that, 11 runs and 8 hits for Louisville in the bottom of the eighth. The I-Cubs were down 20-3. They would load the bases in the top of the ninth, but did not score and lose by 17 runs, the I-Cubs giving up 20 runs in back-to-back games for the first time in their recorded history. Well, another chance today to get back in the win column for the Iowa Cubs, hoping for much different results in this one. The onus of that, again, on the back of right-hander Will Sanders, who leads our Wellaby starting lineups for tonight. Since 1929, Wellaby has provided insurance solutions to help people protect their health and financial well-being. Learn how you can be well by preparing for tomorrow and living better today at Wellaby.com. We will start with the Iowa Cubs. They are, of course, the AAA affiliate of the Chicago Cubs, managed by Marty Peavy. In his 14th year, they are 26-38 on the campaign. Leading off is Justin Dean, the left fielder. Batting second and playing first base, Jonathan Long. B.J. Murray is the designated hitter. He bats third. In right field, hitting fourth, Kevin Alcantara. James Triantos has loved facing the Louisville bats this year. He bats fifth and plays second. The shortstop, Ben Cowles, is hitting sixth. Triantos, again, one of the hottest hitters on the roster. Cowles right behind him. Brett Bateman is in center field. He bats seventh. Hitting eighth and doing the catching is Eric Yang. And Scott Kingery is over at third. He is the number nine hitter for the Iowa Cubs. On the mound for Iowa again, activated today, Will Sanders. He last pitched for the I-Cubs on April 16th in Columbus. Has been on the injured list since. Four rehab starts, two in Arizona, and two with the High A South Bend Cubs before he rejoins the AAA roster today. This will be his fourth start of the season. Again, it's Dean, Long, and Murray, Alcantara, Triantos, and Cowles, Bateman, Yang, and Kingery, and right-hander Will Sanders on the mound. Now for the Louisville Bats, they are also managed by a longtime skipper in the minor leagues, Pat Kelly, one of the top win totals collected in minor league baseball. For Kelly, they are the AAA affiliate of the Reds with a mark of 35-30. Leading off in center field is T.J. Friedel. Jose Trevino, the rehabbing catcher for the Reds, bats second and is behind the plate. In right field, hitting third, it's Hector Rodriguez. Michael Tolia is the first baseman. He bats fourth. Playing third, hitting fifth, is Michael Chavis. Ivan Johnson, the designated hitter, bats sixth. In the seven hole, it's the left fielder Austin Hendrick. Garrett Hampson, the shortstop, bats eighth. And batting ninth at second base is Dominic Patelli. On the mound for Louisville today, right-hander Davis Daniel. Again, the I-Cubs have beat him twice already this year. He is 5-4 overall with a .455 earned run average. Again, for Louisville, it's Friedel, Trevino, and Rodriguez. Tolia, Chavis, and Johnson. Hendrick, Hampson, and Patelli with the right-hander Davis Daniel towing the rubber. Home plate umpire is the crew chief for the second time in this series. That's Tom Fornarola. Steven Rios Jr. is at first, and over at third is Robert Ginther III. Those are your Wellaby starting lineups tonight. Do more, worry less, and make every day better. We'll take a break. When we come back, a check of the out-of-town scoreboard and a look at the stats and the standings in the International League. We're just about 15 minutes away from first pitch here in Louisville. More of the Yuengling pregame show is next.
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3: 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Well, let's look at the Cubs farm system first. In the Dominican Summer League today, both teams lost. The DSL Cubs blue fell 6-4 to the Giants orange. They are now 5-4 on the 2026 season. The DSL Cubs red also 5-4. They lost to the Athletics today by a final score of 3-1. In the Arizona Complex League, the Cubs host the Rockies tonight. That's a game that will get underway at 8 Central Time. The ACL Cubs are 9-20 on the year. Single A Myrtle Beach has won back-to-back games after dropping 9 in a row. They are 23-35, closing out the first half against Augusta. First pitch in just a minute. Also, a first pitch coming up in just a minute or two for South Bend, the High A affiliate of the Cubs, with a magic number of 3. They are taking on Peoria, who beat them yesterday. Double A Knoxville at Montgomery. They are alive in the Southern League playoff race. They will play tonight at 6:35 Central, about a half hour after our game gets underway. Cubs continue to stay out west. It's another matchup against the Giants, this time in California. It's Javier Assad, who dominated the Giants on Sunday night at Wrigley, making the start in what should be pitcher-friendly conditions there in San Francisco. That game has to wait all the way until 9:15 tonight, so the Cubs game will run up against the Team USA World Cup contest against Paraguay this evening. One Central team underway. It's the Pirates hosting the Marlins. They are currently scoreless in the top of the second in that one. A quick look at the lineup. Owen Casey is playing today for Miami. He is 0-1, the former Iowa Cub. Got the Reds hosting the Diamondbacks tonight. It's the Brewers welcoming the Phillies, two of the hottest teams in baseball. Jacob Mizorowski on the mound for Milwaukee. And the Cardinals, who are behind the Brewers by 4 games, take on Joe Ryan and the Twins tonight as well. That's a 7-10 game, and that is the National League Central situation. Meanwhile, our standings in the International League, brought to you by Amish House Furniture in Urbandale. They feature many styles, but just like the big leagues, only one standard of excellence. It's the good stuff. It's a 3-team race right now in the International League with 9 games to play. Nashville and Memphis are tied for first, both 41-25. Rochester a half game back at 40-25. Unexplainably yesterday, Rochester, who was tied for first, had a doubleheader scheduled. They decided not to play the second game, and with 3 days left in that series, they just outright canceled the game. So now Rochester either gets an advantage or a disadvantage by not playing a game that could end up being very important in the playoff race. I know a lot of people around the league raising an eyebrow at that game being outright canceled at this point in the week. So we'll find out what the explanation was there at some point, but it doesn't feel like the integrity of the game or the league or the standings there was kept in mind in that decision. So let's look at International League action for today. In the top of the third, Buffalo and Syracuse are scoreless. In the first, same story for Lehigh Valley and Scranton. Meanwhile, one of the first-place teams, Memphis, is tied at 1 with Norfolk. The aforementioned Rochester team trails Worcester tonight 1-0 after one inning. Columbus and Indianapolis are just underway. So are St. Paul and Toledo. Everything else is tonight with Oklahoma City at Charlotte, Jacksonville hosting Gwinnett, Durham at Nashville, that's a big game, and Las Vegas at Omaha. There was game one of a doubleheader played today in Scranton-Wilkes-Barre already. They completed the game that was suspended yesterday in the fourth, and Lehigh Valley won 7-4, scoring 3 runs in the top half of inning number 6. So that completes our Mercy 1 out-of-town scoreboard. Again, the iCubs trying to even this series here in Louisville. Again, they've given up 40 runs in back-to-back ball games. We'll talk more about that and where it kind of fits into the minor league landscape as far as the last time that has happened, either for an offense like Louisville or pitching staff like the Iowa Cubs. Spoiler, it's been a little while, but maybe on the pitching side, not as long as you would think. We'll talk about that and have the broadcast for you in just a couple of minutes. Will Sanders off of the injured list and on the mound tonight for the Iowa Cubs. And the iCubs get a chance at Davis Daniel once again, who they have been very effective against so far this season. Maybe lines up for a big night for the iCubs, a much-needed bounce back tonight for the Cubs AAA affiliate. We'll be back with baseball. That's been our Yuengling pregame show here on the iCubs Radio Network.
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9: Ten years ago, the Chicago Cubs punctuated a historic season with a World Series title. The victory ended a drought that had tormented the team's fans for over a century. Many of the cornerstones on that championship roster roamed the field at Principal Park before arriving in Chicago. That list includes Jake Arrieta, Anthony Rizzo, Chris Bryant, Javi Baez, and Kyle Schwarber. A decade later, the Cubs once again have assembled a team that has hopes of reaching the pinnacle of the game. A new wave of prospects has made their way to Des Moines and are on the verge of becoming household names in the Windy City. Their big arms ready to torment International League hitters.
3: Wiggins deals the 0-2 pick. Struck him out swinging. Jackson Wiggins with a couple of big strikeouts. Left-hander Martin kicks his right leg, reaches back, and strikes out Max Schumann swinging to end the game. Good battle here. Neely and York. The 1-2 again. Struck him out swinging, and the Iowa Cubs pull off an improbable victory on the road.
9: And big bats aiming to punish pitches.
3: Bet on second and third, Davenport a breaking ball. Contreras skies one to left. This is deep. It is back. It is gone. Kevin Alcantara with a three-run go-ahead home run. Two from Hoppy, blasted toward left. Long run for Campbell. He will turn around and watch that ball sail out of here. Bye-bye, Ballesteros. The I-Cubs with a five spot in the seventh. Here's Jonathan Long. He turns on a pitch and pulverizes it to left. His second home run of the night and an absolute blast from Johnny Long.
9: The road to Wrigley still runs through Des Moines. It's time for Iowa Cubs baseball on the iCubs Broadcast Network. Let's head to the ballpark and join Jason Kemp for all today's action.
3: We welcome you back here to Louisville Slugger Field. We'll be started a few minutes late today as right now Louisville is being introduced to the field. Still have the national anthem to come as the Iowa Cubs, who are 12 games under 500, at 26-38, take on the Louisville Bats, the AAA affiliate of the Cincinnati Reds. They come in 35-30. The I-Cubs have not been 12 games under 500 before until today, trying to avoid going 13 under with a win today. And again, this, until the last 2 days, has been a ballpark where the I-Cubs have played better than any other place in the International League this year. At one point, after their win on Tuesday, they had won six consecutive games here in Louisville, Kentucky. Obviously, the last 2 days have changed the feeling about playing in this park. The I-Cubs, as is typically the case in baseball, have a chance to feel a lot better tonight. Another game 24 hours after that one. We will now pause for the national anthem, and then it's baseball here in Louisville.

0: Tonight's national anthem in the books, and now it's time for baseball for the Iowa Cubs. Beautiful Friday night here in Louisville, a little bit more comfortable than the last couple of days here in Kentucky. It had been humid and felt like 100 for the last few days. Today, not so much. Temperatures have been in the 80s, currently 85 degrees, and feels like 88, so not all that much humidity, which is ironic because Louisville is playing as the Louisville Humidity tomorrow for the first time this year. So we'll see if the weather cooperates and gives them that feeling in the air they're looking for. Well, tonight what the iCubs are looking for is a solid all-around baseball game. After the last 2 days, it feels like it's been an eternity since the last victory. Really, it's only been about 72 hours as Davis Daniel is on the hill. The right-hander who I've mentioned the iCubs have seen twice already this year. He is 29 years old, made his big league debut with the Angels back in 2023. This year, he has spent the entire season here in Louisville, 12 starts, 5-4 with a .455 earned run average. In 59 and a third innings, he has 59 strikeouts and 22 walks. He's surrendered 8 home runs, and opponents are batting .246 against him. Lefties have been a little bit better against Daniel this year, hitting 30 points better. In fact, he has 30 more strikeouts as well against right-handed hitters. Coming off of an outing on the 6th of June at Memphis, he allowed 3 runs on 7 hits in 4 2/3 innings that day and earned the win. But again, this Iowa Cubs lineup has seen him twice and scored 10 runs on 14 hits in 8 2/3 innings. Justin Dean will lead us off. He is ready. Daniel is ready. And we are ready for baseball on this overcast Friday night. Crowd still making its way in here in Louisville as Justin Dean, the speedy right-handed hitter, climbs in. Daniel out of the windup, lifts the glove over his head and fires, and he misses high and inside with a fastball at 90 miles per hour. 7-16 is our first pitch. Again, 85 degrees here in Louisville. Wind is blowing gently out toward right field. In at third, Chavis, and the 1-0 to Dean is bounced foul right at home plate. It ends up resting in the left-hand batter's box. That was the cutter out over the plate, and it's even 1-1. Dean, .237, 3 home runs and 24 runs batted in. Waits for the 1-1 pitch, and Daniel sends it. That's a big sweeping breaking ball, 81 off the outside corner for ball two. And Dean, when he gets on base, can be a catalyst. 12 stolen bases, he's only been caught once this year. Now it's a 2-1 pitch, and Dean looked at a strike. The straight fastball again gets Daniel back to even 2-2. Daniel in his last outing, 37 sinkers, 18 splitters, 16 cutters. Now his 2-2 to Dean. The iCubs leadoff hitter takes a little bit upstairs for ball three. Both Trevino, the catcher, and Daniel wanted that one. Dean with a good take. So it's 3-2. Good at bat to open the ball game for Justin Dean. Now the payoff pitch. And he took another one. No, it's called strike three. A delayed strike three call by Tom Fornarola, the home plate umpire. A sinker that backed up over the outside corner. And it's a strikeout to open the night for Davis Daniel. See plenty of splitters in the game tonight with Daniel featuring that pitch. And, of course, Will Sanders doing the same for the iCubs. One out for Jonathan Long. First pitch to Johnny upstairs at the top of the zone, though, for a strike. Long hitting .253, 4 home runs and 30 runs batted in. And this is down low for a splitter from Daniel. Take a look at the Artisan Capital Group defense for Louisville in this inning. Michael Tolley at first, Dominic Patelli at second. Shortstop is Garrett Hampson with Michael Chavis at third. Outfield after the 1-1. Long takes it at the knees for a called strike, and Daniel moves in front. It's Austin Hedrick in left, T.J. Friedel in center, and Hector Rodriguez roaming right field with the rehabbing Trevino behind the plate. 1-2 to Long, a check swing, and he left it upstairs. That's Jose Trevino, by the way, who's been here all week, but playing for the first time tonight. Will Banfield gets the day off. Now the 2-2 pitch on the way up and in, and it hit Long in the left hand, it appears. He is clutching that left hand in his right hand and now walking slowly toward first. Seth Clapp, the athletic trainer, is coming out there to check on Long, who right away just kind of held that hand like a baby right at his midsection. Now they're checking on it. It looks like it might be on the palm or even just below the palm on his wrist. Kind of flexing that hand as Seth Clapp walks with him. Long playing first base today, so I think he'll stay out here to run. The real question is, does he come out defensively? Seth Clapp walking all the way to first with him. And now Nick Lovello, the bench coach, is involved in the conversation, and Seth Clapp will head back to the dugout. And Logan Severson, one of the athletic trainers, not with the ball club this week, so Jeremy Clipperton is here along with Seth Clapp. But a man on with one out. Long appears to be all right. Now B.J. Murray, the batter. And the switch hitter batting left-handed goes after the first pitch and pops it up foul behind home plate. B.J. hitting 308, seven home runs. One of those came on Tuesday. And 35 runs batted in. He scored a run yesterday. Out of the stretch, Daniel. 0-1 is ripped down the right field line. That's a fair ball heading into the corner for Murray. Over to dig it out, Rodriguez. Jonathan Long gets the wave around third by Marty Peavy. Murray is on his way to third. The throw there is late, and it's an RBI triple for B.J. Murray as the Iowa Cubs take a 1-0 lead, three batters into the game. B.J. turned on a splitter that Daniel left belt high out over the plate. Not a great pitch at all. And certainly not where Daniel wanted to throw it, 0-1. And B.J. Murray rips it down the right field line, 97 off his bat. The I-Cubs with an early advantage. And now Kevin Alcantara with a runner at third and just one out. Infield in for Louisville. And the first pitch. Alcantara takes a sweeper for a strike. That's Murray's 36th run batted into the season. Murray has three triples this year. The 0-1 pitch came down and in with a splitter. Alcantara able to lay off. And a fly ball here gets you another run if it has any depth to it. Again, Murray, I think the three triples kind of emphasizes that point that he has sneaky good speed. 1-1. Alcantara turns and whacks a splitter foul on the ground over the left side. He's behind 1-2. Kind of the last part, if you will, of his offensive game, aside from cutting down on the strikeouts for Alcantara, is finding a way in spots like this to get a run in. And part of that is hand-in-hand with the strikeouts. If you try to do too much, you can end up chasing some pitches you don't want to in a spot like this. Daniel stepped off as Alcantara called time, now home with a 1-2. And that bends outside, a cutter running well off the outside corner. And it's even 2-2. A couple of bases open here. On deck is James Triantos. Murray leads at third, 1-0 Iowa in the first. Daniel's 2-0 pitch downstairs, and Alcantara laid off the splitter again. Alcantara has reached base in 23 straight ball games for the Iowa Cubs. Now the payoff pitch. Swing and a foul, and it's held onto by the catcher. Snap throw to third by Trevino, and Murray dives back just in front of the tag by Chavis. A big strikeout for Daniel, his second of the game. And now two outs and a man on third. The infield can back up. Honestly, I'm surprised that they brought the infield in. The fact that they've scored 40 runs the last 2 days. Two-run deficit, even on a ground ball, doesn't appear that intimidating. But it didn't matter. He didn't put it in play. So now Triantos, the second baseman, in on the right side. Daniel goes to work on him. First pitch, breaking ball, popped up foul back behind home plate. Triantos 291 with five homers and 33 runs batted in. He has enjoyed facing Louisville this year more than any other Iowa Cubs hitter. Triantos hitting 429 with four home runs and 12 batted in against Louisville this year. The 0-1 pitch. Just below the knees with a sinker. Trevino tried to pull it up a little bit and get some help there for his pitcher from the umpire. It did not work, and the count is 1-1. Daniel over to the first base side as he works out of the stretch. Has the sign, the 1-1 pitch, and Triantos golfed it foul on the ground left side toward the Louisville dugout. Fans getting into it for the first time tonight for the 1-2 pitch. And it's elevated out of the zone. Triantos keeps the bat on his shoulder. Should be the best crowd of the week by far here in Louisville. The Cubs have taken the lead early 1-0. Try to add another. The 2-2 pitch with a runner at third. Triantos took a called third strike and the inning is over. So Davis Daniels strikes out three but allows one run. On one hit, the B.J. Murray RBI triple after Jonathan Long was hit by a pitch. But after a half inning, the I-Cubs have handed Will Sanders, who's back from the injured list, a 1-0 lead.
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0: Iowa Cubs have a 1-0 lead, and Will Sanders is back on the mound in an Iowa Cubs uniform. First time since the middle of April. 1-0 as T.J. Frieda leads off. Sanders, the right-hander home, and his first pitch, a fastball zipping off the outside corner at 94 miles per hour. Now, it's been a three-headed monster, maybe even a four-headed monster for Louisville this week. Frieda at the head of that. 355 on the year in AAA. And the 1-0 pitch to the lefty is cut on and missed, and it's even 1-1. He's hitting 355, a home run, and three runs batted in. Friedel, though, in this series, 8 for 14. Two doubles and a home run. He was optioned to AAA last week. A limited time here in Louisville. In at third is Kingery. Now the 1-1 pitch. Swing and a miss over the cutter, thrown on the back door by Sanders. A couple of whiffs here early on for Will, and the count is 1-2. When he gets to two strikes, you're always thinking, is he going to throw that splitter? It's been a good pitch for him. His put-away pitch most times. Deep breath in the 1-2 pitch. He threw another fastball instead, and Frieda whacked it foul back into the screen. The I-Cubs are wearing their red jerseys tonight. Iowa in blue outlined in white on the chest. Blue inserts under the arms and solid gray pants. Louisville in their home whites today. Bats across the chest in red script and white pants with red piping. 1-2 outside to Frieda, and it's now two balls and two strikes. Frieda with a high red sox and interlocking LB and navy blue on the side of those on the cap. Leadoff hitter for Louisville waits for the 2-2 pitch from Will Sanders, and it's upstairs, popping away from the catcher Eric Yang. Now a full count. Been tough to keep Friedel off the base paths all week long, and after he's on base, the guys behind him have been incredibly productive. 3-2. Sanders home out of the windup. And it's popped up by Friedel towards second, out behind the base in shallow center field. The shortstop Cowles collects it softly in his glove for out number one. Now Will Sanders starting with a Central Iowa KFC can of corn. Not a bad way to start after a good at-bat by Friedel. He worked it full, but Sanders gets the upper hand, and now it's the rehabbing catcher, Jose Trevino, who is 1-for-7 with Louisville. This sounds like it'll be the last rehab game for the Reds' backup catcher. In on the right side, Sanders comes home and blows a sinker past him on the upper inside edge at 95 miles per hour. Trevino coming back from a hamstring injury, played 11 games with the Reds this year, and was hitting in the low 100s. And Banfield, Will Banfield, caught the first three games this week. Now the 0-1. And right at the top of the zone for Will as he gets in front 0-2. Trevino been around a while in the big leagues. Years old, former sixth-round pick of Texas. Sanders ahead of him 0-2. Here he comes again. And Will has his first strikeout. He went upstairs with a fastball again in sort of an odd half swing by Trevino as Sanders sits him down for out number two. Look around the infield. Jonathan Long at first. James Triantos is at second. The shortstop is Ben Cowles. And Scott Kingery at third. Left to right of the outfield, Justin Dean, Brett Bateman, and Kevin Alcantara with Eric Yang behind the plate. That's your Artisan Management Group defense for Iowa today. Now it's Hector Rodriguez. He has been a monster in this series. The first pitch from Sanders, chopped foul on a backdoor cutter. That's been a good pitch early on today for Will, and it's 0-1. Rodriguez, 291, 14 home runs. He hit two yesterday, and 43 runs batted in. Just 22 years old. The 0-1 pitch upstairs from Sanders, a ball and a strike. Rodriguez is tied for seventh with four other players with 14 home runs. In the International League, Rodriguez leads the league with 53 runs scored. He waits for the 1-1, and that's up and in under his hands. And it's two balls and a strike. He is ninth in runs batted in. Most at-bats in the International League this year and the most hits for Rodriguez. Waits for the 2-1 pitch, and that's up and out. First splitter from Sanders makes it 3-1. I did some research. I remember Rodriguez joining Louisville last year just in time to play the I-Cubs late in the year. So I added his numbers from this year to the numbers against Iowa from last year. They're good. 3-1. Sanders challenged him, and Rodriguez hits a fly ball to shallow left, coming in on it. Justin Dean. He moves from sunlight into shadows and makes the catch. We will share just how good Rodriguez has been against the I-Cubs in his next at-bat. But we close the first with Iowa on top 1-0 tonight on the I-Cubs radio network.
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0: Ben Cowles, the Iowa Cubs shortstop, leads off in the top of the second. It'll be followed by Bateman and Yang. Cowles, 269, three homers, 21 runs batted in. High blue Sox tonight for Ben, who swings at the first pitch and hits a line drive foul back into the top of the net. And it's strike one. And Cowles' bat has been a lot more consistent this year than last year when he was with Iowa all season for the most part. The 0-1 is a check swing tapper foul, I believe. No, yeah, it is 0-2. The umpire never threw his hands up. It looked like a foul ball, but the umpire never said dead ball. So for a second, you thought maybe it glanced off of the catcher's mitt. But no, that is an 0-2 count on Cowles. Infield straight away, and now the 0-2 pitch. That's a sweeper down and outside. Trevino points his glove out to Davis Daniels, saying, good job, that's where we wanted it. Cowles, though, would not chase. Now 1-2, and Daniel comes back out of the windup, and Cowles hits a hard ground ball up the middle into center field for a base hit. Man, Cowles just swinging the bat here of late. He is hitting .316 in his last 10. And now even a little bit better. Been really good since coming off of the injured list. Got hit by a pitch in the hand trying to bunt in Nashville in the middle of May. Done about three and a half weeks. Now Brett Bateman, the center fielder. He's swinging the bat well. Left-handed hitter takes down and off the outside corner on a splitter from Daniel trying to get him to chase. Bateman 268 with a home run at 13 RBI. Bateman has been on base against Louisville this year, 50% of his at-bats. Chavis in at third, the 1-0 pitch inside on Bateman. Snap throw to first by Trevino, and back in time was Cowles, 2-0 on the hitter. Cowles will run 6 stolen bases in 7 tries this year. And Trevino, the 9-year big leaguer, known for his defense. Good throw there. 2-0 pitch. Bateman takes it on the outside black, 2-1. Trevino has very rarely been the primary catcher in the big leagues. He had 1 year with the Yankees in 2022 when he was an all-star. That was his first year in New York. Played 115 games, hit .248. 2-1 pitch. Hit on the ground up the middle by Bateman. That finds its way into center field. Cowles will stop at second. As Friedel charges hard and gets to it quickly, but a seeing-eye single for Bateman. And the I-Cubs have two on with nobody out in the second. Well, if that ball was a little bit to the right, it's probably a double play, even the way Bateman runs. But he snuck it up the middle, and both Cowles and Bateman have hits in 5 straight. And great speed on base with nobody out for Eric Yang, the catcher. Corners are in, or at least Tolley at first is in. Chavis making his way in at third, even with a base. And Yang shows bunt, pulling back and taking upstairs. The I-Cubs do not bunt much at all. They have 7 sacrifices this year. Yang has not put one down. Compare that to Louisville, for example. They have 13 sacrifice bunts. Tolley at 3 steps onto the grass at first, coming in closer. The 1-0, Yang squares again, pulls back, and took it upstairs, and it's 2-0. You want to throw pitches up in the zone if a guy's trying to bunt because they're hard to get on top of and put on the ground. And if you can get somebody to pop up a bunt, you have a chance to get not only one out but 2 outs. But you also have to be in the zone at some point. Behind 2-0, Yang squares again. He puts it down off of the plate, high into the air. Good bunt. Trevino barehand spins to first and got it there just in time to get Yang by half a step. A beautiful sacrifice, though. 2-3 on the putout. And if that's not Eric Yang running, that's probably a base hit. He bunted it straight down off of the plate, which resulted in like a 10-foot high bounce. Trevino knew he had a little bit of time and barehanded and made a good throw. But that's a winning baseball play. Get guys to second and third. And now Scott Kingery, who homered for the first time this season yesterday with men on second and third, steps in and takes a bender upstairs for ball one. 1-0 Iowa leads, top of the second. Second and third with one out. Kingery hitting .227, a home run and eight RBI. Again, that home run is first since August 28th last year. Infield back, 1-0 pitch, swing and a miss, and Daniel able to get Kingery to swing through a cutter. I just wanted to compare the iCubs' total of sacrifices to the rest of the league. They're in the middle of the pack with seven. From the belt, Daniel. 1-1, broken bat, grounded to third. Chavis dropped the baseball. A run scores. The throw to first is in time. Kingery is out, but the iCubs lead 2-0. I think Chavis was distracted by the barrel of Kingery's bat spiraling through the air toward the middle of the field. That ground ball that was hit right at him kind of handcuffed him for a moment. And then he had to re-pick it up and throw to first. With Kingery's speed, you thought maybe he could beat it out, but not quite. Kingery drives in his ninth run. Iowa leads 2-0. 5-3 put out, and now the top of the order in Justin Dean, who swings at the first pitch and pummels it foul off the mask of Trevino. Again, that's not a game-changing type of play, but recently the iCubs have not got men on, moved him over, and then brought him in. So a step in the right direction here. Dean struck out in the first, and now the 0-1 pitch, a check swing down and in. He laid off, and it's even 1-1. Daniel stares at second. And the pitch up and out to Dean as Daniel falls behind him 2-1. The runner at second is worth keeping an eye on. Again, that's Bateman. Good speed there, held by Patelli as the 2-1 is cut on and missed. Another cutter away to Justin Dean. A couple of swings and misses in this at bat on that offering from Davis Daniel. Two hits and a run this inning. The iCubs have scored in each inning so far to take a 2-0 lead. Daniel stepping off the rubber, looked like he had a bug up by his ear. It's no good. Steps back on the 2-2. Outside, a sweeper away. Dean able to lay off. Bateman a bigger lead now. He breaks for third. The 3-2 pitch driven in the air toward right by Dean, sending Rodriguez back into the corner onto the warning track, and he makes the catch near the foul pole for the final out of the inning. The iCubs put two on with nobody out. They settle for one, but they advance the lead. They're in front 2-0 after an inning and a half in Louisville on the iCubs radio network.
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2: Well, I talked about Louisville's offense being sort of a four-headed monster. Will Sanders in the first got through two of those heads, and Friedel and Rodriguez will deal with the other two this inning, starting with Michael Tolia. Switch hitting first baseman, that's left-handed. And Sanders starts in with a fastball over for a strike. Will look good in his first inning back. Fastball up to 95. Tolia 260 leads the team with 16 home runs and 47 RBI. Top 10 in both categories in the league. The 0-1 pitch curls over the outside corner for a strike. A backdoor slider from Sanders, and he's in front again, 0-2. If I had a nickel for every time Marty Peavy said this year, we just have to stop walking guys, I'd probably have a dollar, but still, you get the point. Ground ball to first. That's still a lot of references. Nice play over at first by the Louisville coach over there. Peterson Plaz will flip it into the Iowa dugout. And now the 0-2 from Sanders again to Tolia. And he threw a pitch off the outside corner for ball one. Tried the splitter there. Both times Sanders has missed arm side with the splitter. There's already some semblance of movement in the Iowa bullpen. Just some loosening out there. As Sanders works in the second inning. Here's the 1-2 pitch. Up and in. Look out. Tolia spins out of the way. And that's probably by design to come inside. Not that far in, but back him up off the plate and maybe go back to the splitter or something on the backside of the plate again. Let's see how they operate here. If you make a mistake, though, this guy has the ability to put a run on the board with one swing. The 2-2 now, and he struck him out with the splitter. So nicely done sequencing from Sanders and Yang, and Tolia down on strikes. Second of the game for Sanders with every strikeout by an Iowa Cubs pitcher this year. Renoba Anderson will make a $5 contribution to the American Cancer Society in an effort to strike out cancer. Well, a guy just walked through with a Giannis Antetokounmpo Milwaukee Brewers jersey, so that'll allow us to segue into this comment as Michael Chavis stands in and leans out of the way of a pitch up and in. Jacob Mizorowski is pitching tonight for Milwaukee. Struck out Kyle Schwarber on a 104.5 mile an hour pitch to start the game. Chavis in and swinging to tap a ball foul back behind home plate. And it's 1-1. I mentioned that that should be an interesting series. Milwaukee and Philadelphia have been two of the hottest teams in the league. Philadelphia got off to a terrible start. Remember, the I-Cubs swept them at Wrigley earlier this year. Chavis at the plate now has had a big year. 12 home runs and a swing and a miss over the Sanders breaking ball. Apparently that 104.5 is the fastest pitch by a starting pitcher in Major League history. One ball, two strikes on Chavis, 41 runs batted in. He had five RBI yesterday, including a grand slam. 1-2 pitch. Swing and a miss, and Will Sanders with back-to-back strikeouts has fanned three of the first five batters he has faced today. And there are two outs in the Louisville second. Iowa on top 2-0 as Ivan Johnson, the DH, comes to the plate. Johnson 280 with 9 home runs and 26 runs batted in. And the Chicago Cubs will not start until much later tonight. Still about 2.5 hours away from first pitch in San Fran. Swing and a miss on a splitter by Ivan Johnson. 280 with 9 home runs. Johnson's had a big year.

0: Holds the bat skyward out toward the mound. Louisville looking for their first base runner. It's an 0-1 pitch from Sanders, and that's buried in the dirt, backhanded by Eric Ying off the top of the dirt behind home plate. 1-1 the count. Will Sanders made his last rehab start with South Bend in the state of Iowa at Quad Cities. That was by far his best rehab start. 1-1 pitch. Off the end of the bat and lined into left field for a base hit. Up over the top of Scott Kingery and an opposite field single for Ivan Johnson. Makes him Louisville's first base runner today. That was a sinker right on the outside corner up in the zone. Not a bad pitch, but a good piece of hitting by Johnson. Two out base runner for Austin Hendrick. 243 with three home runs and eight RBI. And just to give you the numbers on that last appearance for Will, it was on June 6th against the River Bandits. Johnson started running, then stopped, and Hendrick waves and misses at the first pitch. It's 0-1. He threw four scoreless innings with three strikeouts and three walks, allowed a couple of hits. He had allowed at least three runs in each of his first three rehab appearances, so a lot better on that day. Sanders fires, check swing on a ball down and in. They'll appeal towards second, where the third base umpire is stationed here with a runner at first, and he did not go 1-1. And Sanders just drove about 3 hours to Des Moines, got on the team flight here to Louisville, and now making another start for the Iowa Cubs. First one since April. Throw to first, and Johnson dives back. He was almost caught between steps there. Good move by Sanders. Johnson 9 for 10 this year in stolen bases. Sanders ready. Johnson extends the lead again. Now the 1-1. There he goes. Swinging a bouncing ball right to the first baseman Long, who was coming off holding the runner at first. He'll turn around and step on the base. And the inning comes to an end. No runs on a hit. Two more strikeouts for Will Sanders. He has three in the game. Two scoreless for Will. And the iCubs have a 2-0 lead on the iCubs radio network.
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0: Two, three, and four due up for the Iowa Cubs. Top of the third. It's been a good day so far. Run in each inning for Iowa. Long hit by Pitts and then scored the first run of the game on B.J. Murray's triple in the opening frame. Good to see Long back in the box. First pitch from Davis Daniel. Curls to the inside part of the plate for strike one. Now the College World Series got underway today. Not far from Des Moines in Omaha. As the one strike pitch to Long is golfed down the right field line, but fading quickly, foul up onto the berm. And boy, a massive children out there will scramble for the baseball. Now one of the kids down there already waving his shirt over his head. He's trying to get it started down there on the berm. 0-2 the count on Jonathan Long. But that first game today, West Virginia and Troy, two newcomers to the College World Series. The 0-2 pitch outside to Long, ball one. And I saw that in the first inning, West Virginia's leadoff hitter got on base. He was at second and moved to third on a strike three in the dirt when the catcher didn't look him back. 1-2 pitch, check swung on by Long. It's low, 2-2. And then he was at third, and while the pitcher came set out of the stretch, which you rarely see when the pitcher is in the stretch, he stole home. First time that's happened in the College World Series since 2000. 2-2 to Long. Ground ball right at the second baseman, and Patelli has it to throw him out for out number one. But you often see somebody steal home when the pitcher goes out of the windup because it takes a while for them to get through their delivery. But this was out of the stretch as the pitcher came set, hands together. He took off, and he just beat the throw. It was quite a way to start the College World Series today. B.J. Murray, the batter, with one out. He looks at a strike from Daniel. Splitter on the outside edge for strike one. Next pitch. Up and in, and Murray jumped out of the way. It's even a ball and a strike. Daniel, a deep breath, long blue sleeves under the white jersey, fires off the inside corner. Murray backs out of the way. And it's two balls and one strike on BJ. RBI triple, his third triple of the year back in that first inning. The I-Cubs have scored one in each inning for a 2-0 lead. Hitters count to Murray, and that's upstairs and off the inside corner. Ball three from Daniel, although this is going to be challenged, or what are we doing here? The umpire pointed to first. Oh, they're going to give him first base. Was that ball four? No, it was 2-1. Catcher's interference, maybe? Could have been the call. Or did it hit it? The home plate umpire, Tom Fornarola, jumped out in front of the plate and then pointed Murray to first. You almost have to think it was catcher's interference, but he didn't swing the bat. He just kind of checked his swing. And Pat Kelly, the Louisville manager, is asking, what did you call here? And they're having a discussion. Now, they have a microphone, but they don't use it in spots like this. Pat Kelly doesn't seem to be all that upset. And I would imagine over in the... they've scored it a hit-by-pitch for now. I don't think that's what happened, but we'll try and get an explanation. A man on with one out for Kevin Alcantara, who struck out in the first. And now the offering from Daniel on a big swing and a miss by Kevin for strike one. Now, that was odd. Nobody thought Murray was going to reach. And then on ball three, they pointed him to first. We'll go with hit-by-pitch for now. He leads at first, stole the base yesterday, and Daniel, remembering that, turns and throws over toward first. Like, BJ didn't really even check his swing. He kind of turned out of the way as it was inside. So I don't think he hit the catcher's mitt. Now the 0-1. And that breaks off the outside corner. Ball one and strike one on Kevin. During his 23-game on-base streak, Alcantara hitting .286. On pace for a career high. Dancing back and forth now, the 1-1, and that breaks into the dirt. A sweeper down low from Daniel, two balls and a strike. Runner leads the pitch, and this is downstairs, ball three. I just found out that the I-Cubs made a roster move right before the game today, so they have another pitcher active. Tyler Beattie is active. Connor Nolan to the dev list, the development list. That'll avoid some confusion later. 3-1 to Alcantara. He's swinging and fouling back a sweeper. Daniel hit a fastball count, went to the sweeper, and Alcantara was out in front. See if Murray runs with one out. He will not hear because Daniel is checking on him over at first. Alcantara in a three-ball count for a second straight at bat. He's gone full. Daniel trying to finish him off again. Here's the payoff pitch. Murray is running. Alcantara takes low, and it's ball four. The throw to second beat Murray, but it didn't matter. That was ball four. So Alcantara on base for a 24th straight game. And the iCubs have two on with one out. Iphidium base on balls. Iphidium Business provides high-speed internet and phone service to businesses of all sizes. 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So Daniel, a little bit wild here. Well, I guess we don't know why Murray is on base. Again, it is down as a hit-by-pitch right now. The person running the pitch clock does have communication with the umpires via walkie-talkie, so maybe they will get an explanation after the inning. As Jose Trevino, the catcher, makes his way out to the mound to talk to David Staniel. Oh, it did hit B.J. Murray. Technology coach Julian Medina is in the booth. Julian Hyena, if you were with us yesterday. He checked his swing, and the ball glanced off of kind of the side of his hand. But he didn't offer at the pitch. Back to play, Triantos in, and he takes a Daniel fastball for a strike.

0-1. Check is second. Here it is. Triato slugs it high in the air to deep center field. Friedel going back. Has room. Makes the catch. Murray was off of second. Went back to the base, but still tags and advances to third. Good base running by B.J. Murray. That ball was plenty deep. He knew that if it was caught, he could still make it back to second and tag up. That's exactly what he did as Triantos crushed that ball to the deepest part of the ballpark, straightaway center. It went 381 feet as he sat on the splitter and just didn't quite have enough behind it. So two outs, men on the corners for Ben Cowles. Ground ball single up the middle in his at-bat earlier today. First pitch in at bat number two is up under his chin for ball one. Looking at on-base streaks that are active right now in the International League. Again, Alcantara now at 24. Up there in the top 10. 1-0 pitch to Cowles. A check swing, and that's up and in. Alcantara's on-base streak is currently the third longest, as this has been challenged by Jose Trevino, by the way. First challenge today, and he will lose it. It was high by a pretty good margin. And so Louisville down to one challenge, and the count is 2-0. The longest on-base streak is by Lamont Wade Jr. of Charlotte. He's been on base at 30 straight. St. Paul has a player with 28 straight, Mendez. Runners lead at the corners, the 2-0. Cowles took again, and it's ball three. So good stuff from Alcantara. Belt high set, 3-0 pitch. Cowles took again, and this time it was a strike.

Runners lead to the corners. 2-0 Iowa. 3-1 pitch. Cowles took a strike again. He took a couple of steps toward first, but it was called a strike.